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1: A chair just sold for $7,000 on auction. And the weirdest part is nobody even cared that it came with four legs. It's more about who sat in it. And this is just how sensational we can be as society. We'll talk about it next. It's B-Dub. Welcome to the show.
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1: Apparently, we are auctioning off furniture. No. Regular old furniture. Sort of. It's beat up. A chair that Taylor Swift sat in during an NBA playoff game just sold for $7,000. $7,000. Meanwhile, the chair Travis Kelce was sitting in right next to her only brought in about $1,400. Think about it. You're Travis, a Super Bowl champ, future Hall of Famer, and your chair gets treated like the clearance rack at IKEA. It gets better. Kylie Jenner's chair sold for more than Timothy Chalamet's. Ben Stiller and Machine Gun Kelly got beat by both of them. Somewhere there's a warehouse employee staring at a folding chair thinking, man, if I'd know celebrity butt prints were worth this much, I'd have started collecting years ago. And if you're wondering who paid $7,000 for Taylor's chair that she sat in during the Cleveland Cavaliers-New York Knicks series, just remember, some people buy stocks, some people buy real estate, some people invest in lightly used seating.
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Apparently, we have reached a point in society where salsa is just too complicated. Wait till you hear what one woman is dipping her chips in instead. That's coming up in minutes.

0: Continuous Country, KB101. I like a salty snack as much as the rest of us. Chips, pretzels, popcorn, you put enough salt on it and suddenly, you know, you're making questionable life choices. It's B-Dub. One woman online has taken things to a level that feels less like snacking and more like a cry for help. She says her favorite snack is something called salsa. And if you're thinking that's salsa with extra salt, oh, you sweet summer child. No, it's chips dipped directly into a bowl of salt. That's it. Just chips, which are already loaded with salt, and more salt. The internet responded exactly how you'd expect. One EMT commented, please stop doing that immediately. Another person said, I know your heart sounds like boots in a dryer, which honestly might be the funniest medical diagnosis I've ever heard. My favorite was somebody who said, in my line of work, we call this a symptom. And somehow she seemed shocked. The video blew up. Ma'am, nobody is jealous of your recipe. We're all just standing around like it's a small kitchen fire, wondering if somebody should call a professional. I mean, we've all oversalted something before. But if your dip is literally more salt, that's not a snack, that's a dare.
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13: I'm meteorologist Mace Michaels.
2: Maybe a lingering shower, otherwise a mostly cloudy sky for tonight, and a low in the mid-40s. For tomorrow, turning mostly sunny, pleasant day, with a high into the upper 60s. Then another round of showers and storms moving in for Friday. Celebrate Independence Day in Worthington, Minnesota. Live music, food, fireworks on July 3rd and 4th. Currently at 62 degrees.
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my responsibility. Yeah, I'm real good under pressure, being all that I can be. I can't call in sick on Mondays when the weekend's been too strong.

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1: From ABC News, I'm Dave Packer. Leaving a dinner hosted by French President Emmanuel Macron at the Palace of Versailles tonight, President Trump told reporters that he signed the memorandum of understanding reached with Iran to end the war.
2: It's signed, you know, it's signed. He signed it in Versailles.
1: U.S. officials presenting the peace deal, lifting the American blockade of Iranian ports, rewarding Iran for reopening the Strait of Hormuz.
3: Iran reaffirms that it shall not procure or develop nuclear weapons. Reaffirms because it made that same pledge in the first line of the Obama nuclear deal. But unlike that deal, Iran's agreement with President Trump includes no other nuclear commitments, just a pledge to keep talking, including about how Iran could dispose of its highly enriched uranium.
1: ABC's Rachel Scott. Storm preps now underway along the Texas and Louisiana Gulf Coast as Tropical Storm Arthur makes its way north. Locals like Steve McCann shoveling sand in sandbags in Covington, Louisiana.
4: Over by my mom's house, they have a canal in the back, and it comes up real quick and goes down real quick. But if there's nothing there to for her back door and her front door and stuff, if I can keep it out of there for a little while, usually it goes down before it'll get in the house.
1: Meanwhile, a threat for more than 47 million Americans for severe weather across parts of the Midwest, including damaging winds, hail, flash flooding, and tornadoes. We heard from relatives of the women murdered by Rex Heuermann outside court in New York after a judge sentenced the Gilgo Beach serial killer to life in prison. Heuermann admitted to murdering 8 women, including Megan Waterman, her daughter, Lithiana.
5: The chance to finally speak up for her, it gives me comfort for her, knowing she can finally lay down, rest in peace, and he can't hurt anybody else. That's what brings me comfort, not him.
1: In New York Central Park, an 18-year-old man was critically injured and later died when a carriage horse got loose and took off into the park. The tourist fell from the carriage. 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
8: I'm meteorologist Mace Michaels. Maybe a lingering shower, otherwise a mostly cloudy sky for tonight, and a low in the mid-40s. For tomorrow, turning mostly sunny, pleasant day, with a high into the upper 60s. Then another round of showers and storms moving in for Friday. Celebrate Independence Day in Worthington, Minnesota. Live music, food, fireworks on July 3rd and 4th. Currently at 62 degrees.
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1: Remember the cowboy hat era from Chris Young back in the day? Like the consistent wears the cowboy hat every single show? Could that be coming back? We'll talk about that with him next.

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Chris Young on the show. I know you just dropped your 10th album. Deluxe Edition came out last Friday. I didn't come here to leave the new single. I remember going back to the Cowboy

0: era, man.
1: Oh, don't worry. I still wear the cowboy hat.
0: Okay, from time to time. All right.
1: This past weekend, yeah.
0: Okay, so it's like you wear it when you feel like it now. It's not like I have to wear this every time people see. See, and that's what sometimes you got to cowboy the hell up, right? You just, it's that vibe, yeah. Right? I love it.
1: Well, I like sort of being able to swap back and forth, but it was also really funny because that was a long time ago, but when I took my hat off the first time, everybody's like, oh, you have hair. And I was like, yeah. I thought everybody knew that, but they were like, we didn't. So I was just like, well, I do.
0: There's two things that shock people. It's like when someone that wears a hat takes it off, and then when someone doesn't puts one on, it's like, what's going on here? Like, what are we looking at here? But man, you've 2 decades on doing this, you've been through all different sides of it. What has been your biggest secret to surviving the changes in the music cycle, the way the genre swings, and just the ups and downs, man? What keeps you grounded?
1: I love your, like, surviving the changes. Like, we're doing something justifying by being in the music industry.
0: I mean, we just, I'm trying to hype it up for entertainment purposes a little bit.
1: Yeah, exactly. I don't know. I don't know if there is a secret to it. I don't think you really get to pick anything other than, you know, your songs and what you want to say as an artist. And then you just hope people, you know, sort of fall in love with something, even if it's just one song on a record and that ends up being their favorite. If like somebody walks up to you and they say, that's my favorite song that I've heard in a while, or that's my favorite song ever, if it's one that you've had out for a long time, I think that is invaluable to anyone that's creating art, because nobody has to like your art, but when they do, it feels really good.
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13: I'm meteorologist Mace Michaels. Maybe a lingering shower, otherwise a mostly cloudy sky for tonight, and a low in the mid-40s. For tomorrow, turning mostly sunny, pleasant day, with a high into the upper 60s. Then another round of showers and storms moving in for Friday. Celebrate Independence Day in Worthington, Minnesota. 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Right now it's 61.
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1: From ABC News, I'm Dave Packer. Leaving a dinner hosted by French President Emmanuel Macron at the Palace of Versailles tonight, President Trump told reporters that he signed the Memorandum of Understanding reached with Iran to end the war. U.S. officials presenting the peace deal, lifting the American blockade of Iranian ports, rewarding Iran for reopening the Strait of Hormuz.
2: Iran reaffirms that it shall not procure or develop nuclear weapons. Reaffirms because it made that same pledge in the first line of the Obama nuclear deal. But unlike that deal, Iran's agreement with President Trump includes no other nuclear commitments, just a pledge to keep talking, including about how Iran could dispose of its highly enriched uranium.
1: ABC's Rachel Scott. Storm preps now underway along the Texas and Louisiana Gulf Coast as Tropical Storm Arthur makes its way north. Locals like Steve McCann shoveling sand in sandbags in Covington, Louisiana.
3: Over by my mom's house, they have a canal in the back, and it comes up real quick and goes down real quick. But if there's nothing there to for her back door and her front door and stuff, if I can keep it out of there for a little while, usually it goes down before it'll get in the house.
1: Meanwhile, a threat for more than 47 million Americans for severe weather across parts of the Midwest, including damaging winds, hail, flash flooding, and tornadoes. We heard from relatives of the women murdered by Rex Heuermann outside court in New York after a judge sentenced the Gilgo Beach serial killer to life in prison. Heuermann admitted to murdering 8 women, including Megan Waterman, her daughter, Lithiana.
4: The chance to finally speak up for her, it gives me comfort for her, knowing she can finally lay down, rest in peace, and he can't hurt anybody else. That's what brings me comfort, not him.
1: In New York Central Park, an 18-year-old man was critically injured and later died when a carriage horse got loose and took off into the park. The tourist fell from the carriage. You're listening to ABC News.
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7: I'm meteorologist Mace Michaels. Maybe a lingering shower, otherwise a mostly cloudy sky for tonight, and a low in the mid-40s. For tomorrow, turning mostly sunny, pleasant day, with a high into the upper 60s. Then another round of showers and storms moving in for Friday. Celebrate Independence Day in Worthington, Minnesota. 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

0: 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Pickles are having a moment right now. It's B-Dub. Not a little moment either. A full-blown diva, center of attention. Everybody look at me moment. You can get pickle-flavored popcorn, pretzels, protein bars, hummus, even frozen pizza. And if that wasn't enough, Smoothie King teamed up with Grillo's to make a pickle smoothie. Like a pickle smoothie, somewhere a cucumber is looking at its life choices. Food trend experts say pickles have become the main character this summer because Gen Z wants food that bites back, which is interesting because when I was their age, food that bit back was just something you sent back to the kitchen. At this point, I'm one product launch away from pickle-flavored toothpaste. And honestly, I don't like our chances.
1: Whoa, okay. 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
17: I'm meteorologist Mace Michaels. Maybe a lingering shower, otherwise a mostly cloudy sky for tonight, and a low in the mid-40s. For tomorrow, turning mostly sunny, pleasant day, with a high into the upper 60s. Then another round of showers and storms moving in for Friday. Celebrate Independence Day in Worthington, Minnesota. Live music, food, fireworks on July 3rd and 4th. Currently, it's 59 degrees.
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0: 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What are we thinking of this one? It's starting to make waves in terms of getting up the charts a little bit. 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
1: This is the summer of Red, White, and Fuel. 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

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They're putting an iPhone in a time capsule for people 250 years from now, which raises one very important question. More on that in just a minute.

0: Continuous Country, KB101. Well, America turns 250 in just a few weeks, and apparently we're celebrating the way any responsible country would, by burying a giant time capsule and telling people not to open it until the year 2276. That's not a typo. That's 250 years from now. Every state and territory is contributing something, but there are rules. Nothing that spoils, nothing that leaks, nothing that could damage everything else. So no food, no leather, no adhesives, which means half the stuff in my garage is immediately disqualified. Some of the items already headed in the capsule include Native American artwork, essays from students, a Coca-Cola bottle, and an iPhone 17. And honestly, the iPhone's my favorite part. Because imagine some kid in 2276 pulling that thing out and saying, wait, they charge these every day and they only got 256 gigs of storage? These people were living like animals. Then they'll spend 6 hours trying to find the charging cable. Some things never change.
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8: Here's your latest forecast from the KB101 Weather Center.
9: I'm meteorologist Mace Michaels. Maybe a lingering shower, otherwise a mostly cloudy sky for tonight, and a low in the mid-40s. For tomorrow, turning mostly sunny, pleasant day, with a high into the upper 60s. Then another round of showers and storms moving in for Friday. Celebrate Independence Day in Worthington, Minnesota. Live music, food, fireworks on July 3rd and 4th. Currently 57 degrees.
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Luke Bryan found a way to make January feel a whole lot less depressing, and it involves Cancun. 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
0: Luke Bryan announced year 12 of his annual Crash My Playa Festival, which honestly sounds less like a concert and more like a country music adult field trip. It'll take over Cancun from January 13th through the 16th, with Luke bringing along a pretty stacked lineup. Thomas Rhett, Hardy, Brothers Osborne, Brett Young, Gavin Adcock, to name a few. The deal is simple. Stay at an all-inclusive resort, spend 4 days watching concerts, hanging out at pool parties, catching late-night shows, and pretending your email inbox doesn't exist. Meanwhile, my big January vacation plan is usually standing in the kitchen wondering if it's too early to start counting down to spring. Luke's got country fans partying on a beach in Mexico. I've got a Costco rotisserie chicken and seasonal depression. We are not living the same life. That's your breakdown.
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We've got Shaboozy on the show next week. We're talking to Megan Maroney the week after. Cole Swindell coming up, too. 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
7: Here's your latest forecast from the KB101 Weather Center.
8: I'm meteorologist Mace Michaels. Maybe a lingering shower, otherwise a mostly cloudy sky for tonight, and a low in the mid-40s. For tomorrow, turning mostly sunny, pleasant day, with a high into the upper 60s. Then another round of showers and storms moving in for Friday. Celebrate Independence Day in Worthington, Minnesota. 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
6: I'm meteorologist Mace Michaels. Maybe a lingering shower, otherwise a mostly cloudy sky for tonight, and a low in the mid-40s. For tomorrow, turning mostly sunny, pleasant day, with a high into the upper 60s. Then another round of showers and storms moving in for Friday. Celebrate Independence Day in Worthington, Minnesota. Live music, food, fireworks on July 3rd and 4th. Currently 54 degrees.
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0: You're starting to feel it. 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
7: I'm meteorologist Mace Michaels. Maybe a lingering shower, otherwise a mostly cloudy sky for tonight, and a low in the mid-40s. For tomorrow, turning mostly sunny, pleasant day, with a high into the upper 60s. Then another round of showers and storms moving in for Friday. Celebrate Independence Day in Worthington, Minnesota. Live music, food, fireworks on July 3rd and 4th. Currently 54 degrees.
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10: I'm meteorologist Mace Michaels.

0: A lingering shower, otherwise a mostly cloudy sky for tonight, and a low in the mid-40s. For tomorrow, turning mostly sunny, pleasant day, with a high into the upper 60s. Then another round of showers and storms moving in for Friday. Celebrate Independence Day in Worthington, Minnesota. 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
1: From ABC News, I'm Dave Packer. Both President Trump and Iran's president say they've signed a peace deal that includes lifting the American blockade of Iranian ports, rewarding Iran for reopening the Strait of Hormuz, and laying the groundwork for future talks about their nuclear program. ABC's Rachel Scott.
2: As part of these talks, the U.S. would help create a $300 billion fund to help Iran rebuild. The administration says this would not be taxpayer money.
1: But some Republicans are outraged, Senator Bill Cassidy saying Reagan is rolling over in his grave, calling this the worst foreign blunder policy in decades. Republican and former U.S. ambassador to the United Nations during Trump's first term, Nikki Haley, posting that Iranians will use the funds to, quote, further their nuclear ambitions and on terrorist proxies against us. Democratic leadership also panning the deal. Senate Minority Leader Chuck Schumer.
3: This will be regarded as one of the biggest American disasters. And it's because Trump started this war. He didn't know how to finish it. And it looks like in too many ways he has just capitulated to the Iranians.
1: Arthur has been downgraded to a tropical depression taking aim at the Gulf Coast, expected to bring strong winds and flooding threats across the southeast. And locals pitching in, shoveling sand for sandbags in Covington, Louisiana. Health and Human Services Secretary Robert F. Kennedy Jr. announcing $700 million in new funding to assist addiction recovery and mental illness treatment programs across the U.S. In Detroit, Kennedy saying a portion of the money will go to the Streets program that he unveiled earlier this year.
4: Streets is designed to help communities move people living with addiction and serious mental illness off the streets and into treatment.
1: A runway at New York's LaGuardia Airport is closed because of a 2-inch depression next to it. Now, this is the same runway temporarily closed because of a sinkhole last month. 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
0: Here's your latest forecast from the KB101 Weather Center.
5: I'm meteorologist Mace Michaels. Maybe a lingering shower, otherwise a mostly cloudy sky for tonight, and a low in the mid-40s. For tomorrow, turning mostly sunny, pleasant day, with a high into the upper 60s. Then another round of showers and storms moving in for Friday. Celebrate Independence Day in Worthington, Minnesota. 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

0: upper 60s. Then another round of showers and storms moving in for Friday. 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

0: Hi, it's Nell getting ready for another Big Deals One Day Auction. 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
1: I need an outlet for my dad jokes, and Father's Day is coming, so I have immunity until Sunday the 21st.
0: Fine, I will now proceed. 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
0: I refuse.
1: Ooh, good one.
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1: From ABC News, I'm Brian Clark in the middle of the Palace of Versailles. President Trump personally signing the peace deal with Iran, and U.S. officials now say the Memorandum of Understanding takes effect immediately. It reopens the Strait of Hormuz. It also promises to set up a relief fund for Iran worth hundreds of billions of dollars. ABC's Karen Hua is in Washington.
2: Critics say the administration has not been clear about what's actually in the deal. Senate Democratic leader Chuck Schumer accuses the White House of keeping the public in the dark.
3: It is just outrageous, outrageous that the administration is now saying that whatever's in the MOU is not the real agreement. This is foreign policy by clown car, except it's dangerous.
2: And Republican Senator Bill Cassidy called the deal with Iran the worst foreign policy blunder in decades.
1: Pentagon Chief Pete Hegseth at a NATO meeting this morning demanding that allies do more to protect themselves and not rely on the U.S. military.
4: I'm announcing today a six-month Department of War review that will examine America's force posture and basing in Europe.
1: He called it shameful that European allies refused American requests to launch planes or ships from their bases in the war with Iran. Strong storms sweeping large parts of the country, says ABC's Hannah Batta.
5: Parts of Illinois slammed by possible tornadoes. Widespread damage also devastating the village of Blue Mound.
6: We thought the house was caving in on us. Yeah, it was scary.
5: Massive trees crashing down on homes and cars, pieces of wood impaling homes. Power lines destroyed, debris scattered everywhere.
1: Wildfires in Washington state are now blamed for at least one death. Crowds are already out in New York City getting ready for the New York Knicks championship parade. 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
7: I'm meteorologist Brandon Bormans. Increasing clouds on Thursday, a cool day with high temperatures near 65. For tonight, mostly clear skies, good sleeping temps, lows in the mid-40s. On Friday, showers and thunderstorms becoming likely, with highs in the upper 60s. 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
8: I'm meteorologist Brandon Bormans. Increasing clouds on Thursday, a cool day with high temperatures near 65. For tonight, mostly clear skies, good sleeping temps, lows in the mid-40s. On Friday, showers and thunderstorms becoming likely, with highs in the upper 60s. 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Right now, it's 50 degrees.
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1: She was storming through the house that day, and I could tell she was leaving. And I thought, oh, she'll be back, till she turned around and pointed at the wall and said,

0: 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KB101, what do they say? It's country music at its best when it's George Strait, but he can't even give it away. Good morning. Dave Brooks joining you on the KB101 Morning Show. It's a lovely, if not cool, start to your day, but fear not. We're going the right way. Hey, let the cool and the sun wash over you along with the dawn.
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0: Huh. I mean, pickaxe has got to be up there, too. You know, if you think about every time you dig into the ground, it's some sort of groundbreaking ceremony. Boy, how many did Bemidji get last summer when the trees got pulled out and then you pulled them out and, yeah, still some of that kill going on. Well, we're going to get there. Hey, a good couple of opportunities.

0: Minneapolis on August 23rd. Lady A, Dixie Chicks, going to be amongst that group. Hardy will be at the State Fair Grandstand September 4th. Zach Topp coming to Grand Casino Arena downtown St. Paul October 10th, and a whole lot more. Not to mention, not all shows are music-related. The Paul Bunyan Playhouse, they've got their next show for the summer season. Curtain will rise tonight, Over a Barrel, kind of a fun comedy. Runs today through the weekend, and then again next week, 24th through the 26th. 7:30 curtain showtimes, and then the matinees on Sunday and Wednesday will be at 2 o'clock. Call 751-7270 or thechieftheater.com for more information. So whether it's music or a show, plenty of great shows to see. 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Forecast breakdown, it's incoming from the KB101 Weather Center next.
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0: 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We're going to have a decent, very nice, cooler kind of a day, though. Sunny and only 65. Northwest breeze 5 to 15. Chilled tonight down to 45. Tomorrow, a mix of sun and clouds, maybe heavy on the clouds, and some of those clouds will drop some raindrops. Even a lightning bolt or two is all possible, especially in the afternoon. 67 for the high. Wind eventually from the south and west, 5 to 10. Current conditions incoming and the radar next.
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1: Downtown and around town, the radar screen, it is clear and quiet. Pressure at the moment, 29.75, and at the moment that barometric pressure is on a slow rise. Wind at light of the west, about 5 to 10. 47 degrees downtown, and that is your forecast right here at your weather station. We're coming to that point on a Thursday, Throwback Thursday, and it comes your way courtesy of Coca-Cola of Bemidji. The Stevens family, man, they love the way both yesterday sounded and tasted. Well, you can still get it back. Same Coke, same feeling, and on KB 101, it's the same sound. Throwback Thursday. Now, normally on 101, we'll play tunes that go about as far back as 1990, one or two special tunes that'll just kind of scrape back into maybe 89, and that's about it. But then it's nice to open up that treasure chest from the Wayback Machine and pull out a true classic. Mel Tillis, one of those big names. In fact, his daughter did pretty well once we got to the 80s and 90s, but he was still very much on top. In the 1970s, he put out an album back in 1972. This is the title track from it. I Ain't Never. It's Mel Tillis on Continuous Country, KB 101 Throwback Thursday.

Continuous Country, KB101, Mel Tillis on a throwback Thursday back to 1972. I ain't never, thanks to Coca-Cola. Good morning, I'm Dave Brooks. From something way back to something pretty darn close to the top of the charts these days, this is Corey Kent on a Rocky Mountain Low. Co-Wetzel joining in on KB101.

0: Continuous Country, KB101, Corey Kent, Coetzel, and a Rocky Mountain Lull. John Denver, man. Good morning. I'm Dave Brooks. It is 12 minutes in front of 7 on your Thursday morning. This is the morning before the big day. Today, we're going to find out who's going to get it. The backyard they've always wanted. 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There'll be food trucks that'll be out there. Now, the party officially starts at about 11, kind of a slow rolling start. Really going to kind of get going about noon and then about 12:30 or so. Beltrami County Sheriff Jason Riggs will be out there to do the drawing to make sure everything's on the up and up, right? So we're going to pull out of all the qualifiers one name, and whoever that is wins it all. It's going to be fun, and it could be headed your way. So if you're qualified, good luck to you. Even if you're not qualified, you can still be out there and be a part of all the fun. The final party, the final drawing, it is today. Acme Tools, that's over by Walmart in Bemidji. Party starts at 11. Drawing will be about 12:30 or so, and we'll be broadcasting live on the air from the Acme Tools Backyard Oasis Grand Finale Party, presented by Nature's Edge Garden Center and from Home Choice, Coca-Cola of Bemidji, and Continuous Country, KB101. Good luck to all of our qualifiers. Well, one thing that I think would be a marvelous thing to pass out would be a good night's sleep. Well, that's going to be on your own ticket, but I know right where you can go. We're not gatekeeping. We're throwing the gates open. Your chance to be out there. Oh, yeah, it is Mikkel's Mattress on the south edge of Bemidji, a big blue building right across from Ruzzi's. Now, Mikkel and his daughter and lead sleep specialist and co-owner now, Zoe, this is not a mattress outlet warehouse. They design and build them themselves because they believe that most current day mattresses, and I would tend to agree. So I'm sleeping on one of these and my spine loves it. So let's share the wealth. In fact, brought him in to share a little of that with you. Mikkel, Zoe, good morning. How are you?
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1: From ABC News, I'm Brian Clark. Ships are moving through the Strait of Hormuz after President Trump and Iran's president signed a memorandum of understanding to end the war. The reasoning is being questioned, says ABC's Mary Bruce.
2: The president acknowledging Iran's stranglehold on the Strait was putting too much pressure on the American economy.
3: I didn't want to see economic catastrophe. If you kept this going, that could have happened.
2: But for weeks, the president has insisted the financial strain on Americans wasn't a motivating factor in his negotiations.
1: He's faced criticism from some Republicans. Senator Bill Cassidy called it the worst foreign policy blunder in decades. Harsh words today from Defense Secretary Pete Hegseth towards NATO allies. He said that their refusal to let the U.S. use their territories to strike Iran endangered American lives. He pledged a six-month review of the U.S. posture in Europe.
4: We're doubling down on our effort to make NATO what it always was supposed to be, a balanced alliance with Europe in the lead for its own defense, NATO 3.0.
1: Ukraine launched one of its biggest drone attacks on Russia since the invasion nearly 4 years ago. The mayor of Moscow says several drones hit an oil refinery. Flights from four airports were halted. The remnants of Tropical Storm Arthur dumping heavy rain along the Gulf Coast, says ABC Chief Meteorologist Ginger Z.
5: It has been a wreck in New Orleans overnight. So much lightning and tornado warnings. Also, rainfall rates more than a half foot per hour. That is so hard to do. The atmosphere is just pouring. And that's why we see a rare high risk level 4 out of 4 in parts of Mississippi, Alabama, Florida Panhandle today. But a significant flood risk that goes all the way up to Atlanta.
1: Several major events in major cities today. In New York this morning, millions of fans expected for the Knicks NBA championship parade. In Chicago, it's the dedication ceremony for the Obama Presidential Center. 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
1: Apple's chief warns that the company's products are going to be taking a bigger bite out of your wallet. ABC's Sophie Flay has more.
10: CEO Tim Cook says customers should expect price hikes, telling the Wall Street Journal they're unavoidable. Cook did not say when the increases will take place or on which products they'll affect, but he did tell the Journal the upcoming price hikes are being caused by an ongoing shortage of memory and storage chips.
1: Military officials say the 8 men killed in a B-52 crash in a test flight earlier this week at Edwards Air Force Base in California included 4 airmen, a reservist, and 3 civilians who were part of a team devoted to keeping the B-52 flying through at least 2050. Cause of the crash is still under investigation. As World Cup fans descend on the United States, they have more than ticket scams to worry about, says ABC's Jim Ryan. There's a focus on counterfeit gear.
11: In the run-up to the FIFA Championship, Customs and Border Protection agents say they seized $6 million in fake jerseys, toys, soccer balls, sunglasses, and a host of other products labeled as official FIFA gear. That's only at the Port of Houston. CBP says the counterfeits came from the same country as most of the genuine items, China.
1: In New York City, an 18-year-old tourist died after falling from a runaway horse carriage in Central Park. Police say the man was visiting the city with his family. The cause is under investigation. I'm Brian Clark, ABC News.
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14: An International Falls man is facing 3 felony charges after authorities say he shook his 2-month-old son, leaving the infant with multiple brain bleeds and brain damage. 33-year-old Robert Logan Tupper was charged June 15th in Cochin County District Court with first-degree assault, third-degree assault of a victim under 4, and malicious punishment of a child resulting in great bodily harm. Tupper faces up to 20 years in prison and a $30,000 fine on the most serious charge. He's being held in custody pending further court proceedings, according to court records. A man charged with threatening a police officer with a knife in northern Minnesota has been found not guilty due to mental illness. 2 examiners ruled that Dylan Clone qualified for a mental illness defense. The defendant has been charged with first-degree assault, attempted aggravated robbery, fleeing a police officer by means other than a motor vehicle, and second-degree assault. Prosecutors say that Dylan Clone entered a Dollar General brandishing a knife in August of 2025 in Walker. He then threatened to stab a police officer and then charged at him. The officer then shot Clone once. Construction on Highway 71 north of Park Rapids begins on Monday. The Minnesota Department of Transportation said that this construction will result in a road closure at Hay Creek for several weeks as a culvert replacement project gets underway. The detours will use Hubbard County Roads 40 and 4 as well as Highway 271. The construction is expected to be completed by August 12th, barring weather delays. According to MnDOT, boat access under the bridge will be closed during construction. Property owners will have access to their homes and businesses. MnDOT is urging motorists to drive cautiously in work zones. Drivers in Bemidji can expect another temporary street closure due to the upcoming new city bike trail project along 5th Street Northwest. The existing railroad track crossing at 5th Street Northwest will be replaced and requires a full closure of 5th Street Northwest from Jefferson Avenue Northwest to Park Avenue Northwest. The road closure will begin on Monday, and the street is anticipated to be back open to traffic by Friday of next week. A detour route will take motorists around the construction areas by using Adams, 15th Street, and Irvin Avenue. Former Minnesota State Senator Nicole Mitchell appears to be running for Woodbury City Council. Her campaign website said it's paid for by Nicole Mitchell for Woodbury City Council. Mitchell resigned from the Senate after a felony burglary conviction last July. She was later sentenced to 6 months in jail. Candidate filing runs from July 14th through the 28th. A Duluth man is being accused of 3D printing firearm conversion devices. Last week, 34-year-old Jordan Bach Otis was arrested and found in possession of 4 of the devices known as Glock switches. He admitted that he produced them and gave them away to other people. A small accessory like that can turn semi-automatic handguns into fully automatic weapons. Federal law classifies these devices as machine guns themselves.
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16: Minnesota News Network, I'm Tasha Radel. Changing travel patterns, shifting populations, and workforce needs are creating new challenges for transit systems across rural Minnesota. The State Department of Transportation is updating its Greater Minnesota Transit Plan to help improve mobility and access for residents. Spokesman Nathan Abney says the goal is to ensure transit remains a reliable option for Minnesotans now and in the future.
17: We know that there's some form of transit in every county in Greater Minnesota, but that doesn't always equate to having access to that transit service. So we want to make sure that the transit service that we have is meeting the needs of residents in Greater Minnesota.
16: MnDOT will hold virtual listening sessions for people to provide feedback coming up June 22nd and 23rd. The Sisters of the Order of St. Benedict are beginning a new chapter in St. Joseph. The Central Minnesota community broke ground Wednesday on a new monastery to replace its current home, which dates back to the 1880s. Prioress Sister Karen Rose says the move is needed because the Benedictine community, like many religious orders, has grown smaller over the years, making a more appropriately sized monastery the right fit for the future.
18: At our height, there were 1,200 sisters, and now we have just over 120. Now, not all the sisters ever lived in this monastery. You know, it was never big enough for that. But it is a lot bigger than our need is now.
16: Construction on the new facility is expected to take between 18 and 24 months. Forest managers and conservation partners got a firsthand look at wildfire prevention and habitat restoration efforts during a spring field tour in northeastern Minnesota. The tour examined lessons learned from the 2021 Greenwood fire, including how thinning forests and prescribed burns help slow the blaze.
13: Good morning. Dave Brooks joining you. It is 13 past 7 on your Thursday morning. Your sports reports, it's incoming now, and it comes your way courtesy of Galen's Fresh Foods and Hardware, Bagley's only locally owned supermarket.
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13: 13 past 7 on your Thursday morning. He can juggle, he can cartwheel while doing it. The man is a master multitasker. Catch him now doing the sports while making pancakes. Good morning, Kev.
22: Good morning. How are you?
13: I am upright, vertical, and breathing. Small steps, one at a time.
22: Okay.
13: Next, I'll work on growing fingernails.
22: Yes.
13: I'm a chewer. What can I say? Chew them right off, man.
22: Okay. All right.
13: Well, bring it, man. Looks like it was good on the court last night.
22: It was. Yeah, the Lynx, they took care of it. 99-83. Olivia Miles, the rookie, continues to be amazing. 31 points, a career high. 24 of those in the first half. Finished the game 12 of 15 from the field. Minnesota center Natasha Howard scored 15 points. Guard Kayla McBride chipped in 14. McBride was 2 of 6 from three-point range, moved into the top five all-time in WNBA history with 749 made threes from long distance. So the Lynx are now 12-3 on the season, and they'll be back at it tomorrow night at Golden State. Twins had the day off yesterday. They go for the sweep today. They of course, won the first two games of the series, but then they had to wait a day because of the World Cup madness in Arlington. Today they go at 1:35 with a 1 o'clock pregame, and we will have it on KBUN Sports Radio 104.5 and KBUN Plus FM 100.1. Joe Ryan will pitch for the Twins. Meanwhile, the college football is still looking for some answers regarding its postseason. Leaders of the college football playoff talked about a 24-team field during a meeting in Denver on Wednesday. Executive Director Rich Clark said there are still more questions than answers about the logistics of what that would look like if it were to begin in 2027. And another day of group play at the 2026 World Cup is in the books. Portugal a 1-1 draw against Congo. England a 4-2 win over Croatia. Ghana shut out Panama 1-0 in Toronto. And Colombia beat Uzbekistan 3-1 in Mexico City. Four more matches today. Meanwhile, the Bemidji Bucks, a 13-6 win over the Agassiz Gamblers. Carter Scanlon got the win. He went six innings, struck out 10. Ethan Bean was 2-for-4 with two runs and a stolen base. Ben Karate and Heaton Brodina had two RBI each. They'll have a doubleheader at Hibbing on Saturday. And the Bemidji Centaur Legion baseball team, a 14-0 five-inning win and a 12-2 five-inning win at Brainerd. James Garrison and Jack Zellman had two hits each. Zellman drove in three. Kobe Brown had five innings, and he allowed no runs on three hits, three walks, and six strikeouts. Game two, Zelman and Lawson Berg combined for seven runs batted in. Berg homered and doubled and was the winning pitcher, going five, allowing two runs, one earned on seven hits, walked three, and struck out three. And the Bemidji Girls Softball Association will host the 28th annual Bemidji Blaze Softball Tournament this weekend. Games will take place in every football or every softball field in Bemidji. 66 teams will be participating across the age divisions, including seven Bemidji Blaze teams. And I think the Bemidji Titan girls softball team will also be competing. And that is what's going on in sports this morning.
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0: Spike that sports report, I'd tell you. 17 past 7 Thursday morning. KB 101 Weather Center forecast. 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They'll keep you rolling down the road. Lovely day, but cooler day. Sunny, only 65. Wind will be out of the north and west, about 5 to 15. We'll chill it to 45 tonight. Now tomorrow, there'll be a mix of sun and clouds. Heavy on the clouds, still on the cooler side. Only 67, and some of those clouds are going to drop some raindrops. Even a lightning bolt or two, all possible, especially into the afternoon hours, but the chances will be with us. Wind out of the south and west, about 5 to 10. We'll chill it again tomorrow night, but a pretty decent, warmer weekend. Not balmy, but closer to average temps. Sunny and low 70s right through the weekend. Current conditions and the radar next.
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0: Downtown and around town, the radar screen clear and quiet. Pressure downtown is slowly on the rise, 29.76. Wind is out of the north and west, about 5 to 15, picking up a bit. Just a couple ripples now getting onto those lake surfaces. We have a dew point at 43 and the status around the land of 10,000 lakes. Grand Rapids, partly cloudy, they're in at 48. Grand Marais up on the north shore, overcast with a few breaks, 55. Thief River Falls, sunny and 46. Downtown Bemidji, sun, blue sky, rising breeze, and 49 degrees. That is your forecast at your weather station. 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

0: Continuous Country, KB101 off of her brand new Cloud 9 album, Beautiful Things. That's Megan Maroney. July 25th, she'll be in concert, Target Center, downtown Minneapolis. Going to be marvelous. Good morning. I'm Dave Brooks. 7:26 on your Thursday morning. Obviously, I have said that I'm a big movie fan, and it's true. In fact, myself and Hoove, we do that podcast, Rick and Nick Talk Flicks, all about movies and our love of them. So clearly, I'm a fan. So let me ask you movie fans out there. When it comes to starting a new relationship with a certain somebody that's special, there's always going to be that, well, I got to show them such and such movie or such and such show. They got to see it. Now, maybe it's a window into you. Maybe it's just you trying to share something special with them. If you're a movie fan and they're not, is that an impediment? If you're not really a big movie fan and they are, is that an impediment that they're going to make you go to these things? Some people, their butt just can't sit there for 2 hours and just kind of looking at their watch. You know, doing something for the other person, it's important, absolutely. But at the same time, trying to connect with them and find what it, I see, you know, it's not my thing, but I see why you do it. And I'm glad that you bring it to me. And I'd love to do it. When it comes down to what you're going to show them, yeah, there's that too. You know, if you love horror movies and they can't handle it, maybe that's one of those things. But there's a movie that I think just is a window to my soul and is required viewing for anybody that's hanging out. Now, there are those moments as well. So, yeah, I've had those moments, not so much on the other side because, you know, I'm a movie fan, but I've had people that have really been big into other things that I'm not big into. It's like, well, all right, I've definitely got that. Show me what you got. Definitely. But can it be an obstacle? It can be if you let it be. Good piece of advice I got not that long ago. Just remember, you're the only one in your own way. Get out of your own way. We've got a forecast we're going to get to and the trivia challenge. It's incoming next on the KB101 Morning Show.
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0: It's 7:30 on your Thursday morning. It's time for the Trivia Challenge. Call now, so long as you've not won in the last 30 days, 218-444-1011 or toll-free 1-888-77-KB101. Good prizes, and not to mention bragging rights waiting for you. So what must you do? Well, I've got two envelopes sitting here. There's a question inside of each, and written on the outside of the envelope is a category pertaining to the question. Your job? Call me and tell me which of those two categories you're thinking suits you up pretty well. Question will follow. Get it right, and you've got to win. You get a good prize, and of course, bragging rights, so long as you've not won in the last 30 days. Good luck to you. Good morning and welcome to the Trivia Challenge. What is your name and where are you calling from?
11: Well, I'm going to give it another shot. This is Lynn Anderson.
0: Hey, Lynn, good morning out in Bagley. How are you this morning?
11: I'm vertical, I guess.
0: Me too. I was just like that. First time, you know, some people need smaller, more realistic goals on a morning basis. I get it. Well, Lynn, we've got two categories. You are in charge of grabbing the steering wheel and which way we're going to go. Are you ready?
11: Yeah.
0: Category number one, big in the back. Or category number two, you watched but did not see. Which category would you like to go with this morning, Lynn?
11: We'll try number one.
0: Category number one, he's big in the back. Well, I'll tell you, Steven Spielberg, big, big name, but he's behind the camera. You don't, he's got a new movie that's out right now all about aliens, Disclosure Day, doing pretty good at the box office. But, you know, everyone goes to see the Spielberg movie, you just don't see him. Except there have been four movies that he has appeared on screen. And I don't mean in a voice cameo. I mean you could see him sometimes front and center, and sometimes they're not even his own movies. Four times that Steven Spielberg has appeared on screen in a movie. You just need to tell me one of them, Lynn. You might want to look it up. Some of them somewhat obscure, some of them not. Do you know which movie Spielberg himself has appeared in? Short time limit. You can look it up.
11: The Shining?
0: The Shining? No, it wasn't The Shining, although he was behind the scenes. He showed up on set while Stanley Kubrick was doing it, but that's not the one. But if you want to call me back, Lynn, with a different answer, you certainly can, but it was not The Shining. Although, funny, behind-the-scenes trivia, since we're playing Raiders of the Lost Ark right now in the background, the snake pit in that movie was a reuse of the big lobby that they used for the set in The Shining. They just kind of tore things apart and then brought in the snakes. Same room, just redressed. Oh, that's Hollywood magic for you. Good morning and welcome to the Trivia Challenge. What is your name and where are you calling from?
12: Mike Lindorf from Bobrovsky.
0: Mike, did you say?
12: Yes.
0: Well, Mike, good morning. Nice to have you joining us. Steven Spielberg, his new Disclosure Day movie is in theaters right now, doing pretty well, getting good reviews. But he himself has appeared visually, not a voice cameo, but on camera in only four movies. All you need to do is tell me one of them, which Steven Spielberg has actually appeared on screen. Do you know one of them?
12: Blues Brothers.
0: Yeah, Blues Brothers. Funny enough, I was just watching that maybe a month ago. Toward the end of the movie, he's an administrative clerk that works at the assessor's office, and the Blues Brothers going to pick him up and set him down on a counter. Yep, he had a short cameo. And if you're not aware, he appears as a party guest in the movie Vanilla Sky. He's just kind of in the background on a wheelchair in the movie Gremlins, which he produced. And he's probably got his biggest moment in the early going of Austin Powers in Goldmember, appearing as himself. Those are the four. And, of course, yep, the Blues Brothers. Mike, nice job. Hold tight. I'm going to get some details and give you a few details of your own, okay?
12: Okay.
0: All right, hold tight. Mike Wendorf, he's got it. He knew that Spielberg on screen appeared in The Blues Brothers. That was the one that he got. Vanilla Sky, Austin Powers and Goldmember, and Gremlins. And he's had a few other voice cameos as well. So Steven Spielberg, yeah, quite the guy in Hollywood. And go see his new Disclosure Day movie.

0: continuous country. KB101, Bailey Zimmerman out and about in his Chevy Silverado. Good morning. I'm Dave Brooks, 20 minutes in front of 8 on your Thursday morning. Well, we have got ourselves a big 4th of July celebration that's going to be coming up here quick. And we celebrate Team USA for the 250th anniversary. Since 1776, we've honored that republic that our founding fathers have dared us to keep. And we're not alone. Off-Grid Armory, First National Bank, Smoky Hills Outdoor Store, Ray's Sport and Marine, Coca-Cola of Bemidji, and LVI Supply. 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Here's a student from the Bemidji Area Schools for the occasion with a special proclamation.
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7: It's 7:45 Thursday morning. KB101 Weather Center forecast comes your way courtesy of Paul Bunyan Communications, powered by the Gigazone. It's internet for the way you live. Sunny today, but cool, only 65. Northwest breeze, about 5 to 15, will chill it down to 45 tonight. Tomorrow, Friday, Juneteenth, it's going to be a mix of sun and clouds, heavy on the word clouds, but it also means that we're going to have some of those clouds deliver some rainfall, even a lightning bolt or two, especially in the afternoon. Nothing too big. 67, still cool for that high, and a light, eventually southwest breeze, about 5 to 10. Looking pretty good, and a little warmer, low 70s for the incoming weekend. Current conditions and the radar next.
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7: Downtown and around town, that radar screen, clear, quiet, it's a peaceful but cool start to your Thursday. Pressure downtown is currently slowly rising. Winds have picked up from the north and west, already a little breezy, gusting at times to near 20. 51 and rising downtown, and that is your forecast here at your weather station. Great rising talent in Ashley McBride. 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

0: Continuous Country, KB 101. What if we don't? That's Ashley McBride. Good morning. I'm Dave Brooks. About 11 shy of 8 on your Thursday morning. It is auction day. Today only, online only, on our big deals site. And boy, oh boy, did the generators come in handy last year. Now, it's one thing to have those little portable walk-around things. 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But when the big storm hits, summer thunderstorms knock out the power lines, a winter blizzard can do the same thing, and you really aren't going to want to be without your furnace going then. 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This is the kind of generator that stays outside the house, mounted in, maybe even fenced in. 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Right now it's on the block. Current bid is for $1,200. It goes until 7 o'clock tonight. 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

0: back. 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You okay? 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
2: From ABC News, I'm Brian Clark. Ship traffic is beginning to move through the Strait of Hormuz after President Trump and Iran's president signed a memorandum of understanding to end the war. President Trump told reporters Wednesday he had one major consideration in mind.
3: I didn't want to see economic catastrophe. If you kept this going, that could have happened.
2: And ABC's Mary Bruce says there's now a 60-day window for the sides to negotiate more complex issues.
4: As for the issue at the heart of this conflict, Iran reaffirms that it shall not procure or develop nuclear weapons. Reaffirms because it's the same promise Iran made in the first line of the nuclear deal struck with President Obama. But unlike the Obama deal, this agreement with Trump makes no other nuclear commitments, no plan to dispose of its highly enriched uranium. Instead, the agreement is to continue negotiating.
2: And coincidentally, today is the dedication ceremony of the Obama Presidential Center in Chicago. That's just one of several major events today, another in New York City. Millions expected to celebrate the NBA champion New York Knicks with a Canyon of Heroes parade. ABC's Aaron Katursky is there.
5: The vibe down here is simply joyous. Nobody wants to miss this. We saw crowds of people crammed into the subway, streaming across on foot along the Brooklyn Bridge. Nobody wants to miss a celebration of these New York Knicks.
2: Layoffs remain historically low. First-time unemployment rate filings fell by 4,000 last week. That's one day after Federal Reserve Chair Kevin Warsh, in announcing that interest rates would remain unchanged, had this description of the U.S. economy.
6: It's uneven. If I look at the housing markets as one example, Fed policy isn't the single determinant of the state of the housing market. But broadly, I would say there, Fed policy appears to be somewhat restrictive.
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7: From ABC News and Good Morning America, I'm Lori Bergamotto. Today's Brightly Moment is brought to you by Macy's. This Father's Day, we look back at one inspiring father and son duo.
8: Brought the idea to my dad to ride across the U.S.
9: Heck yeah. 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
7: The pair started their 3,000-mile bike ride in Pacific City, Oregon, documenting the highlights of their days.
10: Now I are biking across the United States on this rough road on this beautiful day.
7: After 42 days on the road, biking up to 80 miles a day, both father and son found something even greater than the joy of adventure.
8: I feel like I know who my dad is better after this trip.
9: It was really amazing, and just to see the man he's turned into was real special.
7: Both dad and son agree the best part of the experience was being together. This Brightly Moment has been brought to you by Macy's. This Father's Day, let Macy's be your guide to gifting.
2: Torrential rain falling across parts of the Gulf Coast today as the remnants of Tropical Storm Arthur continue to swirl in the region. That's prompted flood warnings. Defense Secretary Pete Hegseth had sharp criticism for NATO allies. He says they put Americans at risk by not allowing the U.S. access to their countries to launch attacks on Iran. He says there will now be a six-month review of the U.S. force posture in Europe.
11: It's only common sense. America cannot care for or pay more for Europe's defense than our allies do.
2: Lawmakers on Capitol Hill were scratching their heads Wednesday after President Trump pushed for the postponement of a hearing for his nominee to be the new director of national intelligence. And he also said that it's one way to help pass his SAVE Act that would require voter identification. He says he'll only renew that, or he'll only renew FISA, a key intelligence measure, if the SAVE Act is passed. Senator Richard Blumenthal, a Democrat of Connecticut, said,
12: Donald Trump seems hell-bent on stopping FISA, which is a threat to our country by this absolutely chaotic approach to the appointment of a DNI.
2: A judge called New York serial killer Rex Heuermann despicable at his Wednesday sentencing. Heuermann's admitted to killing 8 women and burying their bodies on Long Island beaches. He was sentenced to life without parole. I'm Brian Clark, ABC News.
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1: 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Dave Brooks saying howdy do. 7 past 8 on your Thursday morning. Cool start, but a nice start. 51 downtown and on the rise. 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
15: An International Falls man is facing 3 felony charges after authorities say he shook his 2-month-old son, leaving the infant with multiple brain bleeds and brain damage. 33-year-old Robert Logan Tupper was charged June 15th in Cochin County District Court with first-degree assault, third-degree assault of a victim under 4, and malicious punishment of a child resulting in great bodily harm. Tupper faces up to 20 years in prison and a $30,000 fine on the most serious charge. He's being held in custody pending further court proceedings, according to court records. A man charged with threatening a police officer with a knife in northern Minnesota has been found not guilty due to mental illness. 2 examiners ruled that Dylan Clone qualified for a mental illness defense. The defendant has been charged with first-degree assault, attempted aggravated robbery, fleeing a police officer by means other than a motor vehicle, and second-degree assault. Prosecutors say that Dylan Clone entered a Dollar General brandishing a knife in August of 2025 in Walker. He then threatened to stab a police officer and then charged at him. The officer then shot Clone once. Construction on Highway 71 north of Park Rapids begins on Monday. The Minnesota Department of Transportation said that this construction will result in a road closure at Hay Creek for several weeks as a culvert replacement project gets underway. The detours will use Hubbard County Roads 40 and 4, as well as Highway 271. The construction is expected to be completed by August 12th, barring weather delays. According to MnDOT, boat access under the bridge will be closed during construction. Property owners will have access to their homes and businesses. MnDOT is urging motorists to drive cautiously in work zones. Drivers in Bemidji can expect another temporary street closure due to the upcoming new city bike trail project along 5th Street Northwest. The existing railroad track crossing at 5th Street Northwest will be replaced and requires a full closure of 5th Street Northwest from Jefferson Avenue Northwest to Park Avenue Northwest. The road closure will begin on Monday, and the street is anticipated to be back open to traffic by Friday of next week. A detour route will take motorists around the construction areas by using Adams, 15th Street, and Irvin Avenue. Former Minnesota State Senator Nicole Mitchell appears to be running for Woodbury City Council. Her campaign website said it's paid for by Nicole Mitchell for Woodbury City Council. Mitchell resigned from the Senate after a felony burglary conviction last July. She was later sentenced to 6 months in jail. Candidate filing runs from July 14th through the 28th. A Duluth man is being accused of 3D printing firearm conversion devices. Last week, 34-year-old Jordan Bach Otis was arrested and found in possession of 4 of the devices known as Glock switches. He admitted that he produced them and gave them away to other people. A small accessory like that can turn semi-automatic handguns into fully automatic weapons. Federal law classifies these devices as machine guns themselves.
16: 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We also have organic pest control products. 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
17: Minnesota News Network, I'm Tasha Radel. A new report documenting the federal government's deployment of immigration forces in the Twin Cities and surrounding areas will be released this morning. MNN's John Anderson has a preview.
18: The report is called A Manufactured Crisis, Minnesota Communities Terrorized by the Federal Government, from the group Human Rights Watch. They say it details how federal agents engaged in widespread abuse during Operation Metro Surge, including two unlawful killings, racial profiling, and illegal detentions. The report also calls for accountability for these abuses and sweeping reforms. The report will be released at 10 a.m. at the University of Minnesota Law School in Minneapolis. John Anderson for MNN.
17: A new independent poll shows Congresswoman Angie Craig leading Lieutenant Governor Peggy Flanagan in the DFL race for U.S. Senate. The poll is the first independent one done for this race by KSTP 5 Eyewitness News and shows Craig holding a 41% to 36% lead over Flanagan. The poll also shows increased concern among independents and Democrats regarding fraud in state government. A University of Minnesota Extension livestock veterinarian says producers shouldn't panic over New World screwworm, but should stay vigilant. Dr. Angie Varnum calls detections of the parasitic pest an important issue for the country and encourages producers to focus on proven prevention practices.
19: The importance of a certificate of veterinary inspection before moving animals is already in place. And continuing that good practice before moving animals from state to state is the best advice we can follow here in Minnesota right now.
17: Varnum says the risk of the New World screwworm in the northernmost states could come from travel associated with animals.
1: Good morning. Dave Brooks joining you. It's 13 past 8 Thursday morning. Your sports report. 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
1: 13 past 8 on your Thursday morning. I'm thinking of somebody who stands between 5'1" and 6'7". Has a brain capacity that is wide and ranging, and he knows his sports, thankfully for us. Kevin Jackson, you look like you'd fit that bill.
21: Thank you. I'm here.
1: I mean, he's a carbon-based life form.
21: I am.
1: We're just starting it there and building from up.
21: That's right. That's right. Well, I got some sports for you. We can start with some amateur baseball here with the Bemidji Bucks beating the Agassiz Gamblers last night 13-6. Carter Scanlon got the win. He went six innings, struck out 10. Ethan Bean was 2-for-4, scored two runs, had a stolen base. Ben Carotti and Heaton Brodina had two runs batted in each. And the Bucks will be in a doubleheader at Hibbing on Saturday. Meanwhile, the Bemidji Centaur Legion baseball team swept Brainerd, a pair of 10-run wins, 14-0 in 5 and 12-2 in 5. In the opener, James Garrison and Jack Zellman had two hits each. Zellman drove in 3. Kobe Brown got the win on the mound. He had allowed no runs on 3 hits. Walked 3, struck out 6. Game 2, Zellman and Lawson Berg combined for 7 runs batted in. Berg homered, doubled, and on the mound for the win as well. He went the distance, allowing 1 earned run on 7 hits. Walked 3, struck out 3. The Bemidji Girls Fast Pitch Softball Association will host the 28th annual Bemidji Blaze softball tournament tomorrow through Sunday. 66 teams participating across the age divisions, including 7 Bemidji Blaze teams, and they'll be playing on pretty much every softball field in town all weekend long. The Lynx beat the Sparks last night. Olivia Miles had a career-high 31 points. 99-83 was the final, and the Lynx now 12-3 on the season. They'll be in Golden State tomorrow. Meanwhile, the Twins had the day off yesterday due to the World Cup frenzy going on across the street at AT&T Stadium. Decided to try to get a little traffic relief by not having a baseball game the same day. So they'll wrap up their series with the Rangers today at 1:35, pregames at 1 on the Bun Sports Radio 104.5 and KBUN Plus FM 100.1. Joe Ryan will pitch for the Twins today, who are 35-40 after winning the first two games of the series. Meanwhile, at the World Cup yesterday, it was Portugal, a 1-1 draw with Congo. England beat Croatia 4-2. Ghana shut out Panama 1-0, and Colombia beat Uzbekistan 3-1. Today's matches, Czechia and South Africa in Atlanta. Switzerland takes on Bosnia and Herzegovina in Inglewood, California. Canada battles Qatar in Vancouver, and Mexico will face South Korea in Guadalajara. And that is what's going on in sports.
1: You just loved that. I mean, there's nothing wrong with announcing a score for Bagley, but saying Guadalajara.
21: Yeah.
1: So much more exotic. Welcome, Kevin.
21: Yes, thank you.
1: Thank you.
21: You bet.
1: 16 past 8 Thursday morning, KB101 Weather Center forecast. Let's talk weather talk. We had that weak little cold front come through yesterday, so now we've got that sagging Canadian cool air overhead for the next little while. So it's going to be a lovely, uneventful day, but cooler, only 65, plenty of sun, northwest breeze 5 to 15. Good thing you've got those sleeves today. Temps will chill down to 45 tonight. Tomorrow for your Juneteenth Friday, it'll be a mix of sun and clouds, but heavy on the clouds, and some of those clouds going to drop a raindrop or two, even a lightning bolt or two. So they'll be around, especially into the afternoon. It's going to be kind of like yesterday. It's not going to be a rainy, rainy day, but there will be chances throughout the day for rain. And whether or not Mother Nature is going to really give us what we need, which is the rain, there might be a moment or two where it does. And then, well, we'll see. Look for things to chill down to about 46 tomorrow night. But the weekend, looking a little warmer, looking a little better. Low 70s for the highs right through Saturday and Sunday with plenty of sun for both of those. And the wind should be decent enough from the north, light and under 10. Once we get into next work week, temps will warm up to the mid-70s. And each day we'll have at least a chance for showers, maybe a thunderstorm. We'll see. Around the North Country, we have a radar screen that is clear and quiet. Pressure downtown 29.78 and on the rise slowly. Wind is really kind of picking up, more so than we were forecasting so. And early, too. Northwesterlies gusting to about 25 right now, breaking what we were thinking for. We've got a dew point currently at 41. The status around the land of 10,000 lakes. Duluth, at least over the harbor, they're overcast and 54. Fawston is cloudy with a break or two. They're at 51. International Falls, cloudy and 49. Downtown Bemidji, sun, breezy, and 51. That is your forecast here at your weather station. That will bring you up to date from your news and information leader. 18 past 8 Thursday morning. 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

0: Continuous Country, KB101, Carry On. That is Kenny Chesney, his brand newest. Oh, yeah. Good morning. Dave Brooks joining you. Well, we've got ourselves a story that's coming out of England known as the Robin Hood tree. It's one of the more famous single trees out there. They estimated it at about a 1,000-year-old tree, and it has just kicked the bucket. 1,000-year-old tree, the Robin Hood tree. I mean, that goes way, way, way, way back, and folks not happy about it. I mean, it's a 1,000-year-old tree. At some point, you know it's going to go, but still, anybody have a favorite tree or favorite bush? Maybe it's something along the route as you drive your daily route, whatever it is, just kind of a little landmark for you. I think there's something special about that. Not too far from the house I grew up in, there was a tree known as the posting tree. And I mean, it also was an old tree, a big old white pine. And way back in the day, hundreds, at least 100 years ago, when the settlers were moving into that part of the world, that was where they kind of went to. It was sort of a central crossroads area. And they would have their information and they would nail it up on the tree. So if you were looking for so-and-so and they'd moved to that area, you'd go to the posting tree and it would kind of, hey, we're over here at lot number 12 or whatever it was. And that was it. And the tree was still around. It just, you know, parts of it had come apart in storms. So it kind of had a weird shape to it. And then finally, one day, it finally died and stood there for a few years after that until finally the land property owner cut it down. And that makes sense. But, you know, there's something special about a bush or a tree or something that's natural that you look at as a landmark. Makes things kind of special. Maybe it's a special maple tree that's just something about it in the fall. Those orange, red leaves just poof, looks like a big torch. Something special along the way. And if you have those things, whatever they are, big rock, whatever, yeah, they're special. Hold on to them. And when something kicks the bucket or they pass on or whatever, yeah, it's like something special has been lost. The fact that you appreciate it when it's around, that's a good thing. Find more. Embrace them. We've got something else to embrace, our stupidity. Well, that's technically the way it goes. We call it stumping the dummies. Your chance to do exactly that. It's next on the KB101 Morning Show. 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
0: 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Half past eight on your Thursday morning, it is dummy time. So long as you have not stumped us in the last 30 days, and you have a good, certified, verified, bona fide, and not too obscure of a trivia question, get it past us and win when you stump the dummies. We'll even get you off to Raphael's Bakery and Cafe. Got one of those good coffee cakes that goes so well on the weekend, or really any day. Sunny time, snowy time, it's just marvelous all the time when you get to Raphael's Bakery and Cafe. Kevin back to join in on all the fun today. So call now, 218-444-1011 or toll-free 1-888-77-KB101. Again, so long as you have not stumped us in the last 30 days. I got the win yesterday. Take it back. Good morning and welcome to Stump the Dummies. What is your name and where are you joining us from?
6: Hi, this is Lowell from Bemidji.
0: Hey, Lowell, it's been a little while. How are you doing?
6: Just great. Just great.
0: Glad to hear it. Kevin, say hi to Lowell. It's been since forever.
7: Hey, Lowell, how are you?
6: Just great, yes.
0: Well, Lowell, you've got front and center. You've got our attention. Now smack us.
6: Okay, you're doing a movie theme today, kind of.
0: Okay.
6: So, if I say the Duke, you know who that is?
7: Sure.
0: Is that your question?
6: No.
7: Okay.
6: No.
7: Yeah. It's John Wayne, yeah.
0: That's John Wayne, yeah.
6: All right. John Wayne, after he finally, you know, got into the major motion pictures, he did like 40 Westerns. Mm-hmm. And in most of those Westerns, he survived, you know, to the end. But there was only about three of them where he did not make it to the end. Can you tell me one of those movies?
0: So one movie where the Duke's character does not survive to the end of the movie?
6: Mm-hmm. That's right.
0: What was the one where he battled the squid? I remember he got pulled down. That was, I can see the poster and I can't think. Give me a second here. But there's others. So.
7: Yep. I think that one of them might be the last movie he was in, The Shootist.
0: I didn't see that one.
7: And I think maybe A Quiet Man was another one. I don't know that he made it to the end.
0: Well, what was the, I just need to say it to get it out of the way. I know it's not 20,000 Leagues, and I just can't get that out of my head. So now I've said it. Now I can move on. Wasn't it a different movie, though? Didn't he get shot in Sands of Iwo Jima, I think? Yeah.
6: No.
0: Oh, the squid one was Reap the Wild Wind. That's the squid movie.
7: Okay.
0: There we go.
6: No.
0: What else?
6: Dave, I'm asking Westerns only.
0: Oh, Westerns only. Okay, so no squids.
7: So I would go with that and The Quiet Man doesn't fit either.
0: Yeah.
7: So I think The Shootist is one of them.
0: I never saw that one, so I can't add. But, okay.
7: That's the only one I can think of that he didn't make it to the end.
0: I mean, trying to think of all the Westerns, and I never saw The Shootist. I can't think of one where he does not. I'll go with The Shootist.
7: Okay.
0: I can think of, you know, the two where he didn't make it out, but they're not Westerns. Yeah. So Westerns. We'll go with The Shootist. All right. Okay. So was that a 60s? Got to be a 60s.
7: No, movie. It was like 1970, mid-70s.
0: So late career.
7: It was his last movie ever.
0: Oh, okay.
7: Yeah. Mm-hmm.
0: Well, okay. The Shootist is what Kevin says. I have not seen it. So we'll go with Kev. He seems fairly confident in this. Nice to have you back, Kev. If you get this right. The Shootist is one of the movies where John Wayne's character in a Western does not live through the end of the movie. How did Kevin do?
6: He did great.
7: Hey
0: Kev, nice job. Well, that means...
6: Okay.
0: Go ahead, Lowell.
6: Yep. Okay, the other two movies that I know are The Cowboys.
7: Oh, okay.
6: And of course, The Alamo.
7: Oh, sure.
6: But, yeah,
0: that's right.
6: Yep. Yeah, The Shootist, like Kev said, it was done in 1976. That was his last movie.
0: And what was the one that was Genghis Khan, and they filmed it out at where they had done nuclear testing and the radiation out there. Darn near everybody that was on that movie came down with some form of cancer, including John Wayne himself. So
6: yes. You
0: could say the Genghis Khan movie got him in the end for real, and you wouldn't be totally wrong. But, Lowell, very, very good question, and we seem to have a lot of movies on the mind today. Lowell, thank you for the call. I hope to hear from you soon. You're going to get a check in the win column next time.
6: Hey, can I leave you with a John Wayne quote?
0: Real quick. Go for it, Lowell.
6: Okay. Courage is being scared to death, but saddling up anyway.
0: It's good something to be said about that. What movie was that from? Or was that John Wayne in Life?
6: That was John Wayne in Life.
0: Okay. That's a good quote. Good one to take with. I'll bring it with me when I broadcast live from Acme Tools for the Backyard Oasis. Courage, my friends. Lowell, thank you so much for the call.
6: You bet. Thank you, Dave.
0: Lowell with a good question, but there were three movies that the Duke, John Wayne, did not survive, his character anyway. And, well, the one we said was The Shootist, but The Cowboys and The Alamo also, his character did not live through. Well, we're going to live to fight another day because that's two.

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7: It is 21 minutes in front of 9 on your Thursday. He had a brand new album, his 12th, just came out this late April, Songs About Us. This is on that album. It's the newest from Jason Aldean. Don't Tell on Me. It's on Continuous Country, KB 101.

0: Continuous Country, KB101, Jason Aldean. Don't tell on me. Good morning, I'm Dave Brooks. 8:42 on your Thursday, your forecast, and the Morning Almanac incoming next.
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8: It is Thursday, June 18th, 2026. It's time for the Morning Almanac, and that starts by looking back at this day in history. It was June 18th of 2023 when a privately owned Ocean Gate mini-submarine, the Titan, while attempting to explore the wreck of the sunken HMS Titanic, it imploded on descent. All five aboard were killed instantly. It was this day in 1983 when NASA astronaut Sally Ride became the first woman in space aboard the Space Shuttle Challenger. 1981 on this day is when the Lockheed F-117 Nighthawk, or stealth fighter, made its maiden flight. 1979 on this day is when the SALT II nuclear arms treaty was signed by President Carter and Soviet Premier Brezhnev. On this day in 1948, you guys remember playing records? Well, the LP, or long play vinyl record album, was first introduced. It was this day in 1940 when French General Charles de Gaulle became the de facto leader of the French forces in exile and urging the now Nazi-occupied France to, quote, continue the fight while on British radio during World War II. It was on that same radio broadcast that British Prime Minister Churchill delivered his finest hour speech. This day in 1939, over 200 were killed in a tornado outbreak near Anoka, Minnesota. 1934. This was the day when the Indian Reorganization Act was passed, allowing Native Americans to govern themselves when they're in their tribes. Something very local, 1902, Nymor, Minnesota was founded around the area of a sawmill located right next to Bemidji. It would then be incorporated into Bemidji some 14 years later. It was this day in 1894 when the first post office in the area was located at the Carson Trading Post on the south shore of Lake Bemidji. 1893, the Minnesota Iron Range cities of Virginia and Mountain Iron both destroyed in a forest fire. Of course, they would later be rebuilt. It was this day in 1873, Susan B. Anthony was fined $100 for something illegal at the time, attempting to vote in the previous year's presidential election. Thankfully, the laws have changed. It was this day in 1815 when Napoleon was finally defeated at Waterloo, ending over 20 years of hostilities between France and other European powers, thus ending the Napoleonic Wars. Speaking of which, it was this day in 1812 when President Madison signed a declaration of war against Great Britain due to their oppressive maritime practices during the Napoleonic Wars, and thus the War of 1812 began. It would last for nearly 2.5 years and ending in roughly a stalemate. And this day in 1778, the British Army abandoned Philadelphia during the American Revolutionary War. Run and turn this day in history. No major American holiday being celebrated today. Astronomically, sunrise 5:21, and we're holding on to that time for a bit. Sunset still at 9:19 tonight. When the sunrise starts to pull back after the solstice this weekend, the sunset will hold its time. So we're at about as long a day as we're going to get. Enjoy it. Soak it in. The moon, well, it rose up earlier this morning, or will rise up a little later this morning, about hour, half hour from now, a little more than that, 9:28, and it'll set at 12:21, so that's past midnight tonight, so officially that's early tomorrow morning. It's a waning crescent, first quarter moon. Temperatures, the record high for Bemidji this day is 99, the record low is 37. KB101 Weather Center forecast calling for a pretty decent, if not cool and breezy day. Sunny, though, 65 and a northwesterly, they're saying 5 to 15, but we're getting a little more breezy than that. Temps will drop down to 45 tonight. Tomorrow for your Friday, we're going to have a mix of sun and clouds, and some of those clouds are going to be laden with moisture. We'll get some showers, maybe even a lightning bolt, especially into the afternoon. It's going to be kind of like yesterday in that it's not going to be just pouring on us all day or even raining all day, but the chance for the rain will largely be with us throughout the day, especially into the afternoon. If it's going to rain, rain. Don't toy with us. 67 for the high, so still cool. Wind eventually out of the south, about 5 to 10. Cooler tomorrow night, and then we'll start to warm it back into the low 70s for a good-looking incoming weekend. Right now, the radar screen, we're clear, we're quiet. Pressure downtown is on the rise. It's a breezy one out of the north and west, gusting at times to about 25. 53 degrees downtown Bemidji and on the rise. That is your forecast here at your weather station, KB101.
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4: 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I'm Dave Brooks, and until then, I'm good to go. 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

0: Continuous Country, KB101 with Shane Proffitt and Long Live Country. Good morning. I am Steph. Today's the big day for the Acme Tools Backyard Oasis final winner party. We're finally going to find out who wins that beautiful backyard package. 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We've been doing it for a while, and today we're finally going to find out who wins. Oh, it's all brought to you by Nature's Edge Garden Center, JCS Shop, and Lukens Village Foods. Good morning. I'm Steph with more music on the way next. 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

0: say so. 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You can go see them at the Mystic Lake Amphitheater in Shakopee September 13th. But not only Dan and Shay, it's also going to be Tyler Hubbard and Josh Ross that day. 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
4: Here's your latest forecast from the KB 101 Weather Center.
5: I'm meteorologist Rodney Price. Partly sunny into your Thursday afternoon. Highs cool in the mid-60s. A northwest breeze. We'll clear it out tonight, mid-40s. Clouds will increase, though, for Friday. Some showers, a few storms, and upper 60s. 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Right now, it's 55.
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10: Here's your latest forecast from the KB101 Weather Center.
11: I'm meteorologist Rodney Price. Partly sunny into your Thursday afternoon. Highs cool in the mid-60s. A northwest breeze will clear it out tonight, mid-40s. Clouds will increase, though, for Friday. Some showers, a few storms, and upper 60s. The bathroom you always wanted, interest and payment-free for 18 months. 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Currently 56 degrees.
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0: Continuous Country, KB101 with Ella Langley and Be Her. In a little bit, we're going to check in with Dave Brooks. He's probably setting up and getting ready over at Acme Tools in Bemidji for the Acme Tools Backyard Oasis Final Winter Party is happening soon, 11 until 1 today. They're going to have food trucks, and of course, all the qualifiers will be there because today we pick from all of them and see which lucky person will win that beautiful backyard package. So 12:30 drawing for the winner. Right around there today, and we'll check in with Dave Brooks a little bit after 11 o'clock. He'll be there broadcasting live to tell you all about it. We're going to have more music before 11 with Hardy and Eric Church next on KB101.
1: In the land of 10,000 lakes, there's no shortage of fun on the water in these here parts. 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Jumping off the dock to see whose splash is bigger. Quietly voyaging into the backwoods aboard your canoe. Reeling in the biggins with a rod and reel. But when the water falls from above, it may be time to postpone the fun. We'll let you know when the outdoors will get a little wet here at your weather station, KB101.
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1: From ABC News, I'm Michelle Franzen. Reaction is mixed following the memo of understanding between the U.S. and Iran signed by both President Trump and Iranian's president. Vice President J.D. Vance at a briefing calling the preliminary agreement an important win for the region.
2: Iran is weakened, their nuclear program destroyed, their economy in desperate straits, and if they change their behavior, big things are going to happen for Iran and for the world. If they don't, no skin off our backs. Either way, we win.
1: Details on Iran's nuclear ambitions still unclear, with talks set to resume Friday. ABC's Mary Bruce has more.
3: As for the issue at the heart of this conflict, Iran reaffirms that it shall not procure or develop nuclear weapons. Reaffirms because it's the same promise Iran made in the first line of the nuclear deal struck with President Obama. But unlike the Obama deal, this agreement with Trump makes no other nuclear commitments, no plan to dispose of its highly enriched uranium. Instead, the agreement is to continue negotiating.
1: Iran calling the memo a victory. The Supreme Court today issued a decision on whether habitual drug users can legally own a firearm. The case centering on a Texas man and marijuana user who was charged with unlawful possession of a gun. ABC's Devin Dwyer with more.
4: The Supreme Court's decision was unanimous, ruling that a long-standing federal ban on guns for unlawful users of any controlled substance is unconstitutional, especially as applied to a Texas man who simply consumed marijuana several times a week and was prosecuted.
1: In Chicago this hour,
5: welcome to the Obama
1: A dedication ceremony
5: Center.
1: For the Obama Presidential Center getting underway, joining former President Obama and First Lady Michelle Obama, former Presidents Bill Clinton, George W. Bush, and First Ladies. The center opens to the public tomorrow. And in New York City, tens of thousands of fans turning out to celebrate. The NBA champions, the New York Knicks, cheering along the ticker tape parade, including the Canyon of Heroes. You're listening to ABC
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9: I'm meteorologist Rodney Price. Partly sunny into your Thursday afternoon, highs cool in the mid-60s, a northwest breeze. We'll clear it out tonight, mid-40s. Clouds will increase, though, for Friday. Some showers, a few storms, and upper 60s. 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

0: 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Hello and good morning. Happy Acme Tools Backyard Oasis final winner party day. Today's the big day when we're finally going to find out who wins that awesome prize package. The new grill, the patio set, the greenery, the food, the drinks, the coolers. It's awesome, and I can't believe someone's finally going to win this today. Good luck to all the qualifiers out there. Dave Brooks is broadcasting live from Acme Tools in Bemidji, where our final winter party is taking place. So we're going to check in with him and see what's up, and then we're going to have more music after the break with Jordan Davis. 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
8: 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People are already starting to make their way in. Qualifiers. Lunch money, because this is going to be where the fun is. This is going to be where lunch is, and this is going to be where somebody is really going to get a big upgrade in their backyard situation. Patio furniture, grill, coolers, food and drink, some new shrubbery, greenery, maybe trees. Somebody's backyard is going to be the destination. We're going to find out today. Both the reasons like that. So come on down. All the stations of Paul Bunyan Broadcasting are here. 699. And somebody's going to win the Backyard Oasis. We're live at Acme Tools, which is right over by Walmart. Come on over. You might need to park and do a little walking. Bring your lunch money. Lunch is here. Drinks are here. And somebody's going to win big here. It is the grand finale party and just getting started at Acme Tools of Bemidji, live on the stations of Paul Bunyan Broadcasting. I'm Dave Brooks, live and on location.
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0: KB101 with Zach Topp, south of Sanity. Hello and good morning. Happy final winter party day for the Acme Tools Backyard Oasis. The day is finally here. We're going to find out who wins that beautiful prize package. 12:30 is when we're going to be drawing for a winner. Dave Brooks is broadcasting live at Acme Tools right now, so we're going to check in with him. I'm sure there's a lot going on with the food trucks and all of that, so we'll head on over there and talk with Dave, and then we're going to have more music after the break. Jason Aldean, Thomas Rhett, and Shane Prophet on the way on KB101.
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8: 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We're live at Acme Tools for the grand finale of the big giveaway. It's going to be coming up at about 12:30. People are already showing up. They're all qualified. Now you must be present to win it. We let us know that they're here. We got the food trucks here. We got Mac in the box to grab something to eat. We got Sota Sips, get something to drink. Dirty Dough is here, get something quite dirty for your diet, most definitely. And then about 12:30, someone's really going to beautify their backyard with Backyard Oasis. And it's really big call. All qualifiers must be present to win. And of course, I'll make sure you check in at the front table here. You can see it. This is right here, front and center. Acme Tools, I'm not so familiar with the pitch. It's right over by Walmart. I know the home construction is going to make it so tricky, but this is going to be the way to go. Come on over, and whether you're qualified or not, whether you're part of the contest or not, grab some lunch, have a little fun. Here's the party kind of going here in the background. We're live and on location. Yep, Jackson is here. The press is here. The sales staff is here. And I'm here as well. Join us for the big event finale.
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9: I'm meteorologist Rodney Price. Partly sunny into your Thursday afternoon. Highs cool in the mid-60s. A northwest breeze. We'll clear it out tonight, mid-40s. Clouds will increase, though, for Friday. Some showers, a few storms, and upper 60s. The bathroom you always wanted, interest and payment free for 18 months. Call Bath Planet at 800-329-4115. Currently 59 degrees.
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0: 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Long live country. Today's the Backyard Oasis final winter party is going on right now. Acme Tools in Bemidji. We have Dave Brooks broadcasting live, so we're going to check in with him. 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
1: Dave Brooks joining you. Kevin Jackson is here as well. The station's all by the broadcasting. It is O-Day. Backyard Oasis, Acme Tools, and Nature's Edge Garden Center. We are live at Acme Tools. Once you wave your way through all the construction, you'll find us right over by Walmart. Drawing's going to be coming up shortly after noon. Kevin Jackson, you look like you're teasing in anticipation.
2: I'm excited because somebody's going to get this amazing prize package. It's going to totally transform their backyard. I mean, it's just a minor thing. This is trees. This is power tools. This is
1: there's food, furniture.
2: There's food. There's grills. Everything I want in my backyard. Somebody's going to win today. It's not going to be me.
1: You have Kevin and grill and food and me along with them. So everybody that has qualified, many of them, most of them have already come here. Those of you that have yet to show up and have qualified, unless you show up and register that you're here, and you're qualified, you can't win. So make sure that you're here. The drawing will be shortly afternoon. You can come over and say hi to Kev. You can rub his head for luck. I just rubbed it, so I guess it's teammate. I'm already going to win. But whoever's going to win this, they're going to get a heck of a backyard upgrade. Even if you're not qualified, you want to come here and watch all the fun unfold. The food trucks are here. So bring your lunch money. Grab a little something to nibble and sip. There's burritos, you know, for treats. And watch somebody get a big backyard upgrade. So the party is on at Acme Tools. Kevin is already dancing like a fool, and I'm just sitting here watching, taking pictures. Don't miss out. Live and on location at Acme Tools over by Walmart on Bemidji, right by the airport. 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
1: From ABC News, I'm Michelle Franzen. The Trump administration defending the memo of understanding between the U.S. and Iran. President Trump vowing that those talks will result in Iran not developing or acquiring a nuclear weapon. The deal also allows for some $300 billion of Iranian funds to be unfrozen if Iran keeps to the deal. Vice President J.D. Vance at a briefing today pushing back on criticism, saying that it gives Iran a chance to rebuild its nuclear program.
2: We're talking about billions and billions of nuclear infrastructure that the United States destroyed. In order for them to rebuild that program, they would have to get a lot of money. And we have them in an economic chokehold right now that we're not going to release until they fundamentally change their behavior.
1: ABC News contributor and former Defense Department official Mick Mulroy says the deal appears to favor Iran right now, especially the reopening of the Strait of Hormuz, where Iran may eventually charge fees for ship passage.
3: This is a totalitarian regime. They spend money on what they want to spend money for. We, I think, rightfully touted that we degraded their ballistic missile capacity and the capacity to manufacture those missiles substantially. They can spend a lot of this money to reconstitute that missile arsenal, and that was considered to be the protector of their nuclear program.
1: The Supreme Court today ruling a Texas man who admitted to using marijuana and was charged with unlawful possession of a gun was unconstitutional. The high court also says the decision does not limit the government's power to take guns away from drug users. The risk of flooding continuing in Gulf states as Tropical Storm Arthur moves through, and another line of storms in the Midwest leaving a path of destruction in central Illinois. ABC's Ginger Z has more.
4: Widespread damage devastating the village of Blue Mound. The powerful twister crushing silos, pieces of wood impaling homes, downing power lines, debris scattered everywhere. The roof of Meridia Elementary School peeled back, exposed classrooms visible from above.
5: 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I'm in shock.
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1: In Lower Manhattan this hour, a parade for the ages, celebrating the New York Knicks NBA championship win. It has been 53 years since the Knicks held the title. Crowds turning out early for the ticker tape parade where security was tight. ABC's Aaron Katursky along the parade route as people trying to get a spot to cheer on their favorite players.
8: The vibe down here is simply joyous. Nobody wants to miss this. We saw crowds of people crammed into the subway, streaming across on foot along the Brooklyn Bridge. Nobody wants to miss a celebration of these New York Knicks.
1: The head of Apple warning purchasing their products could soon be taking a bigger bite out of your wallet. ABC's Sophie Flay has more.
9: CEO Tim Cook says customers should expect price hikes, telling the Wall Street Journal they're unavoidable. Cook did not say when the increases will take place or on which products they'll affect, but he did tell the Journal the upcoming price hikes are being caused by an ongoing shortage of memory and storage chips.
1: ABC's Sophie Flay in Chicago this hour. The dedication ceremony underway for the Obama Presidential Center. That center opens to the public tomorrow. An ancient tree in Sherwood Forest, which according to legend sheltered Robin Hood, has died. That tree estimated to be 1,200 years old. Conservationists say it could have been climate change and the number of tourists visiting. Michelle Franzen, ABC News.
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10: An International Falls man is facing 3 felony charges after authorities say he shook his 2-month-old son, leaving the infant with multiple brain bleeds and brain damage. 33-year-old Robert Logan Tupper was charged June 15th in Cochise County District Court with first-degree assault, third-degree assault of a victim under 4, and malicious punishment of a child resulting in great bodily harm. Tupper faces up to 20 years in prison and a $30,000 fine on the most serious charge. He's being held in custody pending further court proceedings, according to court records. A man charged with threatening a police officer with a knife in northern Minnesota has been found not guilty due to mental illness. 2 examiners ruled that Dylan Clone qualified for a mental illness defense. The defendant has been charged with first-degree assault, attempted aggravated robbery, fleeing a police officer by means other than a motor vehicle, and second-degree assault. Prosecutors say that Dylan Clone entered a Dollar General brandishing a knife in August of 2025 in Walker. He then threatened to stab a police officer and then charged at him. The officer then shot Clone once. Construction on Highway 71 north of Park Rapids begins on Monday. The Minnesota Department of Transportation said that this construction will result in a road closure at Hay Creek for several weeks as a culvert replacement project gets underway. The detours will use Hubbard County Roads 40 and 4 as well as Highway 271. The construction is expected to be completed by August 12th, barring weather delays. According to MnDOT, boat access under the bridge will be closed during construction. Property owners will have access to their homes and businesses. MnDOT is urging motorists to drive cautiously in work zones. Drivers in Bemidji can expect another temporary street closure due to the upcoming new city bike trail project along 5th Street Northwest. The existing railroad track crossing at 5th Street Northwest will be replaced and requires a full closure of 5th Street Northwest from Jefferson Avenue Northwest to Park Avenue Northwest. The road closure will begin on Monday, and the street is anticipated to be back open to traffic by Friday of next week. A detour route will take motorists around the construction areas by using Adams, 15th Street, and Irvin Avenue. Republican candidate for governor of Minnesota, Kendall Qualls, is reportedly running low on campaign cash. The GOP-endorsed hopeful has raised less money than his 2 opponents, House Speaker Lisa Damuth and MyPillow CEO Mike Lindell. Qualls had only $34,000 left in his campaign account at the end of May. The retired health care executive also was listed in his second quarter reports with $37,000 in debt. Qualls did post on social media on Tuesday that he's seen a surge of support from donors in Minnesota and nationwide after he won the GOP endorsement. A Duluth man is being accused of 3D printing firearm conversion devices. Last week, 34-year-old Jordan Bach Otis was arrested and found in possession of 4 of the devices known as Glock switches. He admitted that he produced them and gave them away to other people. A small accessory like that can turn semi-automatic handguns into fully automatic weapons. Federal law classifies these devices as machine guns themselves. Now you're up to date. For more news, including Kev Jackson's daily chat pod, go to BemidjiNow.com.
11: This is Minnesota News Network. I'm John Anderson. A Litchfield man was horribly injured in an industrial accident in Meeker County. J.P. Cola has more.
12: The Sheriff's Department says at 10:33 a.m. Wednesday, they received a report of a work-related injury at an egg production facility on Highway 22 in Harvey Township. They discovered 62-year-old Michael Redepanning of Litchfield had been accidentally caught in a machine, resulting in his lower leg being severed. Mayo ambulance and rescue personnel stabilized Redepanning, then transported him to Meeker Memorial Hospital in Litchfield. He was then airlifted to North Memorial Hospital in Robbinsdale. I'm J.P. Cola.
11: A new independent poll shows MyPillow CEO Mike Lindell ahead in the Republican primary for governor. Poll taken by KSTP Survey USA shows Lindell getting 27% of the vote, followed by House Speaker Lisa Damuth with 22% and businessman Kendall Qualls in third with 17%. Qualls won the GOP endorsement at the Republican state convention recently in Duluth. Lindell did well with men and voters under the age of 50, while women were split between Lindell and Damuth. A new plan from the Minnesota Department of Transportation will look at transit needs in Greater Minnesota. Greater Minnesota Transit Planner Nathan Abney says the plan looks at how to increase mobility and access to transit for all Minnesotans.
13: We know that there's some form of transit in every county in Greater Minnesota, but that doesn't always equate to having access to that transit service. So we want to make sure that the transit service that we have is meeting the needs of residents in Greater Minnesota.
11: So the next step, MnDOT will hold virtual listening sessions for people to provide feedback. Those will happen on June 22nd and 23rd. This is MNN.
14: Good afternoon. With your check on sports, I'm Joel Hoover. In local amateur baseball, the Bemidji Bucks were 13-6 winners against the Agassiz Gamblers last night. Carter Scanlon took the win on the mound as he pitched 6 innings and picked up 10 strikeouts. Ethan Bean was 2-for-4 at the plate with 2 runs scored and a stolen base. Ben Carotti and Heaton Brodina each had 2 runs batted in. The Bucks will next have a doubleheader at Hibbing on Saturday. In Legion baseball, the Bemidji Centaurs swept a doubleheader at Brainerd on Tuesday, winning 14-0 in 5 innings and 12-2 in 5 innings. In Game 1, James Garrison and Jack Zellman each had 2 hits. Zellman also had 3 runs batted in. Kobe Brown was the winning pitcher as he went all 5 innings, allowing no runs on 3 hits with 3 walks and 6 strikeouts. In Game 2, Zellman and Lawson Berg combined for 7 runs batted in. Berg blasted a home run and had a double. He also was the winning pitcher, going all 5 innings, allowing 2 runs, 1 earned on 7 hits, with 3 walks and 3 strikeouts. The Bemidji Girls Fast Pitch Softball Association will host the 28th annual Bemidji Blaze Softball Tournament this Friday through Sunday. Games will take place at the West Fraser Softball Complex, City of Bemidji Softball Fields, and Bemidji High School. 66 teams will be participating across the age divisions, including 7 Bemidji Blaze teams. In the WNBA, Minnesota Lynx rookie sensation Olivia Miles poured in a new career high of 31 points, pushing the Lynx to a 99-83 win over the Sparks in Los Angeles last night. Miles scored 24 of her points in the first half and finished the game 12 of 15 from the field. Minnesota is now 12-3, and the Lynx will next visit Golden State tomorrow night. In Major League Baseball, the Minnesota Twins are aiming for a 3-game sweep of the Texas Rangers when the two teams play today in Arlington. First pitch is scheduled for 1:35. And at the World Cup, another day of group stage play is officially in the books. The Democratic Republic of the Congo picked up a big 1-1 draw with Portugal. England was a 4-2 winner against Croatia. Ghana edged Panama by a 0-0. And Colombia was a 3-1 winner against Uzbekistan. For local sports news as well as highlights and interviews, go to KBUNSportsRadio.com. I'm Joel Hoover, and that is your look at sports on this Thursday.
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15: I'm meteorologist Rodney Price. Partly sunny into your Thursday afternoon. Highs cool in the mid-60s. A northwest breeze will clear it out tonight, mid-40s. Clouds will increase, though, for Friday. Some showers, a few storms, and upper 60s. The bathroom you always wanted, interest and payment free for 18 months. 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Right now, it's 61.
16: Now. Hello and good afternoon. I'm Steph. 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It's happening right now at Acme Tools in Bemidji with Dave Brooks broadcasting live. So we're going to check in with him, see how everything's going over there, and then we're going to have chat about happening in just a little while. 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
17: 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This is it for months. People have been signing up, people have been getting qualified, and pretty darn soon, within the hour, somebody's going to get a major upgrade for their backyard, patio furniture, greenery. Somebody has lost a lot of that last year, or just need to get some in the first place. So make sure that you come on out, grab a good lunch, and watch the spectacle. It's not the warmest day, it's a little breezy, but it's a beautiful day. We're ready to go, and I think we're, a few moments away from finding out who it's going to be. That's going to get their big backyard upgrade for the Backyard Oasis. You do not have to be a qualifier to come out and enjoy the festivities, so make sure that you do. We've got the food cruncher here, so grab a little lunch, something to eat, something to drink, some treats for yourself as well. That's at the Acme Tools parking lot. That is right by the airport, by Walmart. And we're going to be doing the drawing here momentarily, so don't miss out. It is the grand finale, the party, the drawing. And it's getting going now. It's the Backyard Oasis Grand Finale Party, live at Acme Tools. I'm Dave Brooks on KB101, KCY, Z99, stations of all by you broadcasting.
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19: Welcome back to Chatabout, presented by First National Bank Bemidji. We are talking Beltrami County Board. They had their meeting yesterday. John Carlson, Commissioner, joining me today. John, welcome back.
23: Thanks, Kev. Glad to be here.
19: Well, let's talk a little bit about how it processes. We do this every now and then, kind of recap how a county board meeting works. Basically, there's two halves. There's what they call the work session at 3:30 and the regular meeting at 5. And really, the work session is where a lot of, I wouldn't say the business gets done, but it really is the bedrock for what follows in voting down the road.
23: It really is. And if that's at the point where we don't actually, and you're right, we don't take a vote, but we ask a lot of questions. And so someone will present something that's going to be coming up on the agenda, whether it's in something, a lot of times they're consent agenda items because they're things that just aren't controversial. Yeah. Maybe it's a lease agreement with some of the space that the county has to the state of Minnesota for some of their offices that they have in our space. Things that are just kind of no-brainers, but we talk about those ahead of time so we know what's going on, and we look at the consent agenda and say, okay, all it takes is one commissioner to say, you know what, I think we need to have a vote on that. Then it gets pulled. It only takes one commissioner to say that, and it gets pulled and gets put on the regular agenda, and then we can have a discussion again and then a formal vote. But otherwise, it's just left on the consent agenda just to save time.
19: And the consent agenda is passing a lot of the reports, paying the bills, the day-to-day, week-to-week stuff that has to be done.
23: Correct. Yeah. Okay. You know, minutes from the last meeting, and yeah, just very mundane kind of stuff that has to be approved.
19: I think a lot of people don't know what commissioners do, you know, outside of meetings. I have seen your board books, and there's a lot of stuff you have to look at, a lot of reading and know about even before the work session. I mean, there's a lot of stuff you guys have to be on top of.
23: Right. So Diane Moe is our administrative guru that does all of puts all of these things together. She sends out these large packets. And so they're the complete, might be an 80-page lease agreement or something like that. And, you know, and you read through them or at least skim through them, enough to give you, all right, I need to ask a question. So then you can ask a question during the work session. The work sessions normally run from 3 to 5. And a lot of times we're right up against 5 o'clock where it's like, we don't have time for the administrator's report. You can give that at the board meeting, and then sometimes they go much quicker. Last night it went very quick. We didn't start till 3:30 and we were done by 4:30, 4:40. And so, yes, yeah, so we had a little break. And then we also had the Board of Appeals in, we had that at 6, from 6 to 7. And then so we had a large break from 5:15 to 6, where we had to just kind of wait for the Board of Adjustment to start at 6 o'clock. Okay. And so, and then you had to be there for an hour. And so that was fun. And Caleb did a great job there too. So,
19: One thing that I've noticed, you know, other than when you have a big issue and you're trying to take bids on a jail or things of that nature, usually the action is early in the year as we're setting up the year, and then later in the year when it's time to, you know, get budgets put together for the following year. Summertime all around the state of Minnesota, not as much. It's just the day-to-day stuff that's going on.
23: Yeah, usually. You're absolutely correct. Yeah. It was kind of fun because on the work session we had had some items that we haven't had I don't remember having a coroner's report. And so it's like, well, okay, well, that'll be fun. And so the coroner that's assigned to us came in and gave us a report, and it wasn't very interesting. And it was like, wow, that was kind of cool. Appreciate her coming in and doing that. I don't remember her name, doctor someone. And but anyway, so we find out that in 2025 there was 209 deaths in Beltrami County. And mm-hmm. So do all those go to the medical examiner? Well, I didn't know. Do you know?
19: No.
23: And so what we find out is that, you know, a lot of them are just, you know, they're signed off by a doc at the hospital or whatever, and they're pretty easy natural cause of death, or they had cancer or whatever it is. But of those 209, 40 of them actually got sent to the coroner's office because it was like, well, we're not even sure it's suspicious, but we just don't know. What is that? So of those 40, then you go, well, are any of them homicides? Well, thankfully, in 2025, none of those were homicides. So that was a good thing.
19: Yeah.
23: You know, 19 of them were by accident. There were some sort of an accident happened. 13 of them were just natural causes, you know, whether it was cancer or maybe an aneurysm burst or whatever. But 6 of them were suicides, so that's sad.
19: Mm-hmm.
23: And then they did leave. That left 2 that they just weren't able to determine if it was an accident or suicide or what. But so there was 2 undetermined. So out of the 209 total deaths, 2 undetermined, 38 of them figured out by the medical examiner's office. So that was interesting stuff. And then she gave us comparisons of the last 5 years and all of that. And there were some peaks and valleys. There was actually a lot more going on during the COVID period. Mm-hmm. I mean, everything gets blamed on the COVID period, right?
19: Yes. Yeah. Well, so obviously Beltrami County doesn't have their own coroner.
23: Correct.
19: So who do you contract with?
23: So it's the Midwest, trying to remember get the name right.
19: But it's
23: the Midwest coroners. They serve 39 of the 87 counties.
19: Okay.
23: A couple of Wisconsin counties and 1 county in Michigan. And they're based out of, I think it's Anoka area.
19: Okay.
23: So yeah, that's where, yep.
19: So when you need some work done, she comes up or bodies are sent down.
23: I'm pretty sure the bodies are sent down.
19: Okay.
23: I didn't ask that question, but I think that's what happens is the body gets sent to them.
19: Recapping the most recent Beltrami County Board meeting with Commissioner John Carlson. 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
19: Welcome back to Chat About, presented by First National Bank Bemidji. John Carlson, Beltrami County Commissioner, my guest today as we recap the most recent Beltrami County Board meeting. You had a jail project update and a virtual tour.
23: Yeah, it was really good. Carl Sanderson's really good at putting together a virtual tour, and they kind of use, and they're able to do it with just an iPhone, you know, mm-hmm. just going to walk around. And the superintendent there does a nice job of walking us through everything. And it's amazing. And then that was put together at the end of May, and 2 weeks later, now we're 2 weeks from when that was done, it's already totally different again. Wow. You know, so it's, I mean, they're finishing walls, painting and doing those kinds of things. They finally, all the panels on the outside that were left off in order to bring in jail cells and big things, they're all back on now, and all the doors are on. So it's it's an absolute, totally secure building.
19: Okay.
23: Yeah.
19: And everything I've heard about this project so far is on time, on budget, or ahead of budget.
23: I had a schedule and under budget. Yeah. I think I give the biggest kudos. Well, Krauss Anderson and our architects, Klein McCarthy, they are all doing a great job. And I want to give a shout out to our county administrator, Tom Berry, who is really good. I mean, he's been involved over the course of his career in many of building large building projects. So he really knows how to internally manage that to make sure that he's on top of anything. But a great big shout out to Krauss Anderson and Klein McCarthy. They're all doing, and Contegrity Group is the partner with Krauss Anderson. The whole group of contractors. And then we have local contractors like Bessler Electric and Peterson Sheet Metal. And we had Cons Masonry doing a lot of the block. I mean, we had a lot of local, contractors doing a lot of work in there, and they've all done a great job. They're all getting along great. They even had this big little pizza party one day that Krauss Anderson had. They brought in an oven, a pizza oven, where it's like the wood fire in there.
19: Oh, nice.
23: And for all the workers, and they did like, I don't know, 80 pizzas or something like that. Not a morsel left. And so anyway, congratulations to all of our contractors and the workers out there. They're all doing a great job, and we really do appreciate that.
19: Mm-hmm. Well, it's hard to believe that it was already a year since we had the Duray Show. And you got a little update on what's been going on with storm recovery.
23: Yeah, Danae Alamano. Danae came in from United Way and did a great job of giving us an update. And it's kind of interesting to see, you know, as prepared as Beltrami was because of the preparedness session that they had with the Red Cross 2 months prior to the storm. Mm-hmm. So that helped. But now it's like the after report. It's like, okay, the after action report is what could we have done different to make it even better? Which I think would be hard to do because I think, you know, you get Chris Muller and Justin Sherwood and all these people that are right at the grassroots of the emergency response all did such a phenomenal job. Is there anything we could do better? There probably always is. And mm-hmm. so those are the kinds of things that they keep track of and they're trying to make note of. And I think Danae's gone around to other United Ways around the state and maybe even further, maybe Midwest, and saying, this is the experience we had. These are some things that we did that were great. And these are some things that we did that we could do better. And so it'll just help make Beltrami County that much more prepared in the future. So anyway, nice shout out to Danae for doing a great job there.
19: Okay. And you had an update on the Beltrami County Drug Court. Before we get into the update, tell us what drug court is. And I've heard nothing but good things about that over the years.
23: So we have a number of those. We have a DWI court. We have a drug court. And there's another one. I don't remember the name of it.
19: Okay.
23: But this is where an inmate that's in a jail has an option to go into a program that helps reduce their sentence. And then the whole point is either to get you off of drugs or get you off of the alcohol, get you clean and sober, and help you get on a path to getting your life back together. In a lot of cases, we heard a personal testament from one of the people that's, a graduate of the drug court, and she came in and she told us her story, and it was very moving about how this really did save her life. She now has her children back. She's going to school to get a job, to be a productive member of society. And she said that wouldn't have happened without the drug court. If she would have just sat in jail and then got out whenever her sentence was up, probably back to the same old thing. There's many, many. I think the recidivism rate is only 5% for those that graduate from drug court. That's huge. So if we just, if nothing else, you keep those people out of jail, and anything you can do to help give someone their life back, you can't put a price on that. You know, for this gal that came in, can't put a price on what did that do for her to get her kids back, to get her life back together. That's priceless.
19: Yeah.
23: Yeah.
19: Wow.
23: Yeah. It's awesome.
19: And I know that's not the only success story we've had with those
23: programs. Oh, we have many, many, many. And when they do come in, they've come in usually once a year, and usually they'll usually have one or two testimonies. Not everybody wants to do that, you know, to give their testimony and stand up there. It's kind of like, hey, I have to admit that I was a failure. Mm-hmm. You know, and then this saved my life, and now things are good. But not everybody wants to be able to do that. You know, but just if people can get their life back together and this helps them do that, that's worth it.
19: Okay. Then there was actually one thing on the work meeting that you discussed that you ended up having to vote on, and that has to do with probation supervision fees.
23: Right. So in the past, we have probation supervisors for people that are committed misdemeanors or felonies. In the past, we've always been able to collect a supervision fee for those that were misdemeanors, and then we had to have some supervision, usually a lot shorter term than a felon, but we're allowed to collect to try to get some reimbursement for costs for those services. In the past, the state always collected fees, those supervision fees for felons. And so now they decided that they weren't going to do that anymore, and then they actually made a law that allowed the counties to take that money instead of to collect that money instead of the state. And so we're one of, I think, probably the all counties, I'm mostly guessing that they're going to do that, and that they're just doing it in rapid succession now that was passed. And so it's just a way for us to try to recover some costs. The total amount of recovery of that, you know, maybe it's somewhere between $10,000 and $15,000. It's not a large sum, mm-hmm. but it's something. And mm-hmm. the way the state keeps making us pay more money with, you know, for all these things, what a little bit we can get back, we got to try to get what we can.
19: Okay.
23: And then that passed.
19: And anything else in the meetings that we need to bring up today?
23: No, I don't think so, Kev. I think, you know, again, like you said, it was summer, and it was it was good to hear the updates that we heard, and then to get this resolution passed for the supervision fees. And all was good.
19: And I know that your department heads and your county administrator are already working on budgets for the upcoming season. So that's the things we'll be grappling with, you know, as we get into August, September, October.
23: Exactly. August is when it starts to get heated up a lot, where the supervisor or the department heads have to have their budgets in. The committee of the auditor, treasurer, the finance director, and the county administrator kind of look at all those first and try to get them down the best they can. And then we bring in the two commissioners. This year it'll be Commissioner Gould and Commissioner Summer that'll be on that committee. And then they'll bring that all in, and they'll try to cut where they can, and try to get wants down to needs, and see where we end up. It's always a little bit of a gamble, especially the last few years, about what legislation the state passed that's going to impact whichever department. And mostly it's usually the Health and Human Services Sure. Department, which is our biggest department. So what effect does that have on their budget? And what does that look like? What are we going to have to do to make sure that we can afford to do all the things that the state is mandating that we do without giving us money to do them, and then roll from there.
19: All right. He's Beltrami County Commissioner John Carlson recapping yesterday's Beltrami County board work session and regular board meeting. John, always great to have you in. Thanks for being here.
23: Thanks, Kev. Appreciate it.
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16: 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We've had the Backyard Oasis final winter party happening. It's going on for a little bit longer. We still have Dave Brooks broadcasting live from Acme Tools in Bemidji. Dave, I cannot wait to hear what's up, what's happening over there. And, it's an exciting day for sure. So we're going to check in with Dave and then more music before 1 o'clock as well. We're going to have Riley Green after the break, and you're listening to KB101.
17: 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The moment, Kevin Jackson, is just about here. Kevin is about to have the sheriff come and finally knock all you over, but pull a name out of the box.
1: Sheriff Jackson is going to pull three names out of the box. We are giving away a couple of things. Prior to that, we got Twins tickets. We got Baltimore passes. I will warm them up. And then he's going to go into the big box with the call of the qualifying team. And he's going to pull out one name, and that name is going to win the ultimate backbone. It's the boots, $5,000, it's $1,200. We want to win and respectively. We've got grills, we got all kinds of stuff. And it's all going to happen in it's very exciting. There's 100 and some people who have a shot at getting a brand new backyard. It's all going to be.
17: It's me and coming over. Well, if you are qualified, not checked in, I think we're going to start pulling some names. So we're going to have to go through the board too long. Come home, our qualifiers. Food trucks are here, so come on over for lunch, if nothing else. It's the grand finale, and it's about to go down at Acme Tools, right over by Walmart and the airport. It's just about to happen. Acme Tools Backyard Oasis, presented by Nature's Edge Garden Center on the station for All Bucks Broadcasting. I'm Dave Brooks, Kev on location.
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9: I'm meteorologist Rodney Price. Partly sunny into your Thursday afternoon. Highs cool in the mid-60s. A northwest breeze will clear it out tonight, mid-40s. Clouds will increase, though, for Friday. Some showers, a few storms, and upper 60s. The bathroom you always wanted, interest and payment-free for 18 months. 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Currently 62 degrees.
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0: Fuel Jive. It's the grand finale for the Aquatine's Backyard Oasis, but also presented by Nature's Edge Garden Center. I'm Dave Brooks, live on location at the Jones. They're picking up the microphone right this instant. There's about to be a name announced. I would forward it on to you, but the sheriff has drawn the name. He's got it in his hand, and I cannot see it, and he is carrying the weapon. So I'm not going to try to pull it out of his hand. But we're about to find out in just a moment, live and on location, who is going to get the big upgrade to the backyard Oasis. Now, whether you're playing the phone or not, you're just hearing about this for the first time. We have food for grab some wine, grab some dessert, there's great food as well. And somebody here is about to win a real big, cool upgrade to their backyard. Patio furniture, thousands of dollars worth of green trees, bushes, food and a grill, snakes and a cooler. It's all about to go down. In fact, I'm going to wrap this up because they're about to announce a game. So we're about to find out who's going to win the Backyard Oasis. Hackney Tools at Nature's Edge, live on the stations of Paul Bunyan Broadcasting, KZ99 and KZY. I'm Dave Brooks.
1: I saw a weather warning on my TV. I heard it's going to snow 2 feet deep. I heard tomorrow it's going to hit 100 degrees. Yeah, we heard that one too, and most of the time it just isn't quite true. We all have weather apps, but we still seem to be lacking real weather knowledge. 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
12: I'm meteorologist Rodney Price. Partly sunny into your Thursday afternoon. Highs cool in the mid-60s. A northwest breeze will clear it out tonight, mid-40s. Clouds will increase, though, for Friday. Some showers, a few storms, and upper 60s. The bathroom you always wanted, interest and payment free for 18 months. 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Right now, it's 64.
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0: Continuous Country, KB101 with Ashley McBride. What if we don't? Hello and good afternoon. I'm Steph here for a little bit longer with more Tunes Before Two with Megan Maroney up next. Then at 2 o'clock, Wild Bill Satre comes in to take over for the rest of the day here on KB101.
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1: From ABC News, I'm Michelle Franzen. In Chicago, happening now, crowds gathered for the dedication ceremony of the Obama Presidential Center. Former President Barack Obama says America, as it marks its 250th anniversary, he hopes the center will remind people how precious democracy really is, referring to the founding fathers and what they crafted.
2: In the newly independent United States, there will be no kings or lords, no serfs or subjects, but only citizens. Each of us free to pursue our own version of happiness and able to determine our collective fate through an elected representative government. It had not been done.
1: Former Presidents Biden, Bush, and Clinton and former First Ladies also attending the ceremony. Talks are set to resume between the U.S. and Iran after signing the memo of understanding. President Trump in a social media post says the memo with Iran has oil flowing again, and he vowed Iran will never have a nuclear weapon. Vice President J.D. Vance at a briefing pushing back on criticism that Iran gets to sell oil and possibly receive access to billions in frozen funds.
3: You know, I've seen skeptics of the deal. People say the Iranians will never change their behavior. Well, maybe that's true. And if so, they don't get any of the benefits of the bargain. But isn't it worth trying?
1: Lawmakers from both sides of the aisle raising questions after nearly $400 million from the One Big Beautiful Bill was moved to fund White House security needs. It comes amid a push to build a ballroom that could involve taxpayer dollars.
4: The $397 million was quietly transferred to Secret Service accounts over the past week for White House security measures. When asked by ABC News what the money is for, a senior administration official didn't mention the ballroom project, saying only that the money from last year's One Big Beautiful Bill will be used on necessary security upgrades to the White House complex, including a new visitor screening center.
1: ABC's Stephen Portnoy, you're listening to ABC News.
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10: I'm meteorologist Rodney Price. Partly sunny into your Thursday afternoon. Highs cool in the mid-60s. A northwest breeze will clear it out tonight, mid-40s. Clouds will increase, though, for Friday. Some showers, a few storms, and upper 60s. 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

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After two on a very busy Thursday, Ashley Cook.

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Alabama right there, and God must have spent a little more time on you with NSYNC. 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I'm Wild Bill in the afternoon show. Got my phone, keys, wallet, and don't forget my glasses, too. Lainey Wilson with John Mayer, KB101. I'm 10.

0: 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We got the phone, the keys, the wallet, and don't forget your tickets. And we've got your tickets to fun here at KB 101. The rodeo is back. Yes, this 4th of July week, we've got rodeo tickets. The Headwaters Rodeo is back. Double J Arena in Park Rapids, July 1 through 4. 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

0: KB 101 Continuous Country, Lauren Elena and Chase Matthew. It's All My Exes, new music. KB 101 is where you find the new music on Mondays. 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It is right here by Always There Staffing on the radio in the morning show with Dave Brooks. A Continuous Country, KB 101. Hang out with me while Bill through the rest of this afternoon and take a look at that weather for the Lakes Country. Up here in the Northland, it's looking pretty good for the weekend, but we might have a little bit of wet weather for our Friday we'll talk about coming up.
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2: Here's your latest forecast from the KB101 Weather Center.
3: I'm meteorologist Rodney Price. Partly sunny into your Thursday afternoon. Highs cool in the mid-60s. A northwest breeze. We'll clear it out tonight, mid-40s. Clouds will increase, though, for Friday. Some showers, a few storms, and upper 60s. The bathroom you always wanted, interest and payment-free for 18 months. 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

0: KB101, continuous country, about 10 minutes away from the 3 o'clock news and weather together to get that going for you this afternoon. I'm Wild Bill, and this afternoon also taking a look at some things that are going on as we look ahead to that 4th of July week. It's always so busy here in Bemidji. And, well, this year's no different. We've got all the busy things going on. In fact, we're looking forward to it more than ever. If you like to run, if that's your thing, then we've got a perfect opportunity for you to do your thing. And it's the 4th of July Bemidji Downtown Dash 5K. The first 150 runners will get free T-shirts. Register online through Bemidji Downtown Dash Facebook or Instagram page. 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
1: There's no shortage of outdoor wonders across 101 Country, on the lakes and rivers, or deep in the North Woods. There's fun to be had amidst nature's wonders. 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

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I'm Wild Bill in the afternoon. 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

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Wild Bill, here is the afternoon rolls on with more music. When Reba's not killing sandworms and tremors, she's making great music. Here's Dustin Lynch and Easy to Love.

0: KB 101, Continuous Country, Dustin Lynch and Easy to Love, Wild Bill with you. And I mean, if you're thinking this summer that you might go to Disney, here's something that might change your mind. BuzzFeed says that Disneyland's prices have shot up 470% since just 2003. Good grief. Yeah, don't even ask, you know, if you were going to drive. I mean, yeah, the gas prices. I mean, golly. If you need to save some money, though, it's real easy to do at KB101FM.com. And when you're there, go to our big deals. And we've got a big deal auction going on today. I'm going to tell you about in 12 minutes.
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0: KB 101 Continuous Country, Clint Black, and one more payment, that's all it takes. 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Maybe you could use it to buy yourself something really swell. 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I'm watching this one, too, because, I mean, I could certainly use this at my home. Guaranteed, I would love to have it. But you're going to outbid me. I have no doubt about it.
1: 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It's Fitz from the Country Top 40 Countdown. 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I'll see you this weekend for all the hits on the Country Top 40 with Fitz right here.
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12: Here's your latest forecast from the KB101 Weather Center.
13: I'm meteorologist Rodney Price. Partly sunny into your Thursday afternoon. Highs cool in the mid-60s. A northwest breeze will clear it out tonight, mid-40s. Clouds will increase, though, for Friday. Some showers, a few storms, and upper 60s. The bathroom you always wanted, interest and payment free for 18 months. 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

KB 101, continuous country, Riley Green, there's Change My Mind, Wild Bill with you in the afternoon after 4. More music, more variety of today's best country. It's continuous country with Megan Patrick, Golden Child.

KB101, Continuous Country. That's the band Perry, and If I Die Young, it's kind of their signature song. It's the one that everybody remembers. Lainey, along with John Mayer right now. Phone, keys, wallet. 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We're ready to go with the afternoon show. 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

0: Continuous Country, KB 101. It is Lainey Wilson with John Mayer, Wild Bill with you in the afternoon show. It's a KB 101 afternoon for sure. As we look at some things going on, of course, there's always contests and fun. And one of those contests is Stump the Dummies weekday mornings with Dave Brooks and Kev Jackson. They also have the Trivia Challenge at 7:30. 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

0: KB 101 Continuous Country. Jacob Hackworth is the artist, and it is half past. We're looking at what Dad really wants for Father's Day. It's right around the corner here on Sunday. What does Dad really want for Father's Day? Well, some of the best answers, according to BuzzFeed and some other social media outlets, they say the best answers included spending time with family, doing activities outdoors, and personal time for hobbies. One of my favorite things, and I'm going to be doing this on Sunday after I get home from Winstock, is a little bit of tractor therapy downtime. Something is therapeutic about driving my tractor back and forth across the lawn, and everyone knows to leave me alone. I love that. So maybe I'm out of the ordinary on that one, but that's my therapy time, little tractor therapy on Sunday. On the way, look at our weather. Hopefully it will hold out for me for my time behind the tractor on Sunday. So we'll find out what the forecast has for the weekend here coming up.
1: The Great Outdoors. There's fish to be caught, hammocks to be lounged on, playgrounds that need playing, lakes to swim in, forests to explore, night games to organize, rivers to tube down. Mother Nature, however, may have other plans. 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We'll let you know when the coast is clear to venture back out into the great outdoors. 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
16: Here's your latest forecast from the KB 101 Weather Center.
17: I'm meteorologist Mace Michaels. Partly cloudy tonight and a low in the mid-40s. For tomorrow, mostly cloudy with showers and a few thunderstorms. Highs in the upper 60s. On Saturday, we'll look for a mostly sunny sky, near 70 degrees, and more sun on Sunday, low 70s. 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

0: KB 101 Continuous Country Lakes Jam is where we're going to catch up with Josh Ross next weekend. And next weekend, I'm going to be broadcasting from Brainerd International Raceway and doing the show in the afternoon from BIR and Lakes Jam. Josh Ross is going to be playing there. You've got Tucker Wetmore, Bailey Zimmerman, Dasha. There is a ton of great music, plus Neil McCoy, Terry Clark. Man, the list goes on and on. Plus, scads and scads of our favorite Midwest country artists are going to be there, too. 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I'll be in the Hubbard Radio Paul Bunyan Broadcasting booth at Lakes Jam.
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1: From ABC News, I'm Michelle Franzen. The Trump administration facing backlash over the memo of understanding between the U.S. and Iran. It reopens the Strait of Hormuz, but also allows Iran to sell oil on the free market and get access to unfrozen funds if they keep to the deal and rebuild. ABC's Britt Clinett has reaction.
2: Now, it also empowers them politically in many ways. They've been able to survive this entire war when there were proclamations at the beginning regime change was going to happen, that it was viable. And they've proved that that hasn't happened, even though they may have Navy impairments and have been able to have some wins on that front in terms of the U.S.
1: At the White House, President Trump awarded the Medal of Honor to two Vietnam War veterans and one service member who fought in Afghanistan. The recipients are recognized for their gallantry and going above and beyond the call of duty.
3: As we approach the 250th anniversary of our founding, we remember that we owe everything to heroes like those we celebrate today. Men who went willingly to the darkest and most dangerous corners on earth to defeat evil so we could live free.
1: In Chicago, former President Obama officially opening the Obama Presidential Center, surrounded by family, friends, and former Presidents Bush, Clinton, and Biden. Obama says the open space and presidential museum marks history and hits home for him, where he met his wife, Michelle, and launched his career in politics.
4: It's an expression of thanks, an acknowledgement that so much of what I hold most dear, I owe to the people of this city and the people of these surrounding neighborhoods.
1: The center opens to the public tomorrow. The Department of Education announcing it will temporarily drop rates on federal student loans beginning July 1st through the end of June of next year. For millions of borrowers enrolled in automatic payments, rates could go down by as much as a full percentage point. You're listening to ABC News.
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9: An International Falls man is facing three felony charges after authorities say he shook his two-month-old son, leaving the infant with multiple brain bleeds and brain damage. 33-year-old Robert Logan Tupper was charged June 15th in Cochin County District Court with first-degree assault, third-degree assault of a victim under four, and malicious punishment of a child resulting in great bodily harm. Tupper faces up to 20 years in prison and a $30,000 fine on the most serious charge. He's being held in custody pending further court proceedings, according to court records. A man charged with threatening a police officer with a knife in northern Minnesota has been found not guilty due to mental illness. Two examiners ruled that Dylan Clone qualified for a mental illness defense. The defendant has been charged with first-degree assault, attempted aggravated robbery, fleeing a police officer by means other than a motor vehicle, and second-degree assault. Prosecutors say that Dylan Clone entered a Dollar General brandishing a knife in August of 2025 in Walker. He then threatened to stab a police officer and then charged at him. The officer then shot Clone once. Construction on Highway 71 north of Park Rapids begins on Monday. The Minnesota Department of Transportation said that this construction will result in a road closure at Hay Creek for several weeks as a culvert replacement project gets underway. The detours will use Hubbard County Roads 40 and 4 as well as Highway 271. The construction is expected to be completed by August 12th, barring weather delays. According to MnDOT, boat access under the bridge will be closed during construction. Property owners will have access to their homes and businesses. MnDOT is urging motorists to drive cautiously in work zones. Drivers in Bemidji can expect another temporary street closure due to the upcoming new city bike trail project along 5th Street Northwest. The existing railroad track crossing at 5th Street Northwest will be replaced and requires a full closure of 5th Street Northwest from Jefferson Avenue Northwest to Park Avenue Northwest. The road closure will begin on Monday, and the street is anticipated to be back open to traffic by Friday of next week. A detour route will take motorists around the construction areas by using Adams, 15th Street, and Irvin Avenue. Republican candidate for governor of Minnesota, Kendall Qualls, is reportedly running low on campaign cash. The GOP-endorsed hopeful has raised less money than his two opponents, House Speaker Lisa Damuth and MyPillow CEO Mike Lindell. Qualls had only $34,000 left in his campaign account at the end of May. The retired health care executive also was listed in his second quarter reports with $37,000 in debt. Qualls did post on social media on Tuesday that he's seen a surge of support from donors in Minnesota and nationwide after he won the GOP endorsement. A Duluth man is being accused of 3D printing firearm conversion devices. Last week, 34-year-old Jordan Bach Otis was arrested and found in possession of four of the devices known as Glock switches. He admitted that he produced them and gave them away to other people. A small accessory like that can turn semi-automatic handguns into fully automatic weapons. Federal law classifies these devices as machine guns themselves. Now you're up to date at Continuous Country KB 101. For more news, go to BemidjiNow.com.
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11: I'm meteorologist Mace Michaels. Partly cloudy tonight and a low in the mid-40s. For tomorrow, mostly cloudy with showers and a few thunderstorms. Highs in the upper 60s. On Saturday, we'll look for a mostly sunny sky, near 70 degrees. And more sun on Sunday, low 70s. Celebrate Independence Day in Worthington, Minnesota. 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

KB 101, Continuous Country. That is Bailey Zimmerman going to Lakes Jam to see him, then heading down to Little Falls to see Low Cash. A couple weeks after that, here's Low Cash's Wrong Hearts, KB 101 in the happy hour.

seen a big Montana sky. Driven up and down the coast a few times. London, Paris, paradise. But ain't got much memory. Other scenes come to think I missed them all.

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And you still talk about that moon that I can't recall, but God, I saw.

0: 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Well, the deal is she and Vincent Mason have quite a relationship going. That is Stella Lafty doing just fine on her own with the tune Boston right there. Continuous Country, KB 101. So what do you think? Maybe they'll be the next big power couple in Nashville someday down the road? Yeah, it's a little early to tell, but there is always that possibility, right? Welcome to the Happy Hour today. I'm Wild Bill Satre, and we are going to be heading out to Winstock Country Music Festival way down there in Winstead. And campers and fun, and the weekend starts as soon as I leave here. We're hitting the dusty trail to get down there so we can get our spot in time for all the festival fun at Winstock. That is this weekend. Next weekend, Lakes Jam. The weekend after that, 4th of July, and all the fun activities here in Bemidji, followed by more concerts and fun across Minnesota for the rest of the summer. It's a busy summer, and we're here for it. As we continue on, Dylan Scott and John Morgan is on the way next.
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0: Continuous Country, KB101, Pam Tillis, and Mi Vida Loca, and that is one of the artists we're going to be catching up with at Iconic Fest. Another festival. Yes, it is. 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My gosh. 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You're finding American Outlaw Fest there, but right below that, I've got Iconic Fest. Weekend passes to Iconic Fest. This is a right-sized festival, I call it. It's a little smaller, a lot more fun that way because you get really close up. $75 tickets, just $35 right now. Oh, my gosh, go get these tickets and see Pam Tillis. You're going to see Mark Wills. You're going to see Confederate Railroad and Kentucky Headhunters. They're all going to be there. That is the weekend after the 4th of July. Iconic Fest tickets are on the Big Deals. Go get them today. Wild Bill here. And when it's been a day and you need a firm yet steady guide into a beautiful sundown, wait a minute, this is starting to sound like an ad for a dating app. I'll make the time to spend with you afternoons here on Continuous Country KB101.
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10: Here's your latest forecast from the KB101 Weather Center.
11: I'm meteorologist Mace Michaels. Partly cloudy tonight and a low in the mid-40s. For tomorrow, mostly cloudy with showers and a few thunderstorms. Highs in the upper 60s. On Saturday, we'll look for a mostly sunny sky near 70 degrees. and more sun on Sunday, low 70s. Celebrate Independence Day in Worthington, Minnesota. 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

0: KB 101 Continuous Country. 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
1: From ABC News, I'm Dave Packer. President Trump is facing mixed reaction to the ceasefire deal with Iran. The deal extends the ceasefire for 60 days, reopens the Strait of Hormuz, and ends the U.S. blockade. But the key sticking point behind it all remains unaddressed, Iran's nuclear program. Senate Minority Leader Chuck Schumer on the Senate floor today.
2: Everyone who bought Trump's book, The Art of the Deal, ought to ask him for a refund. Because what Trump has done in Iran is the art of the disaster.
1: ABC's Selena Wang.
3: There's actually bipartisan concern that this deal gives a lot of wins to Iran. In fact, this is not a final agreement even. This is a framework of a deal that gives 60 days to hammer out that final agreement. And when it comes to what Iran gets from this, the U.S. will lift that naval blockade, allow Iran to immediately resume selling oil, which is a big win for Iran because that lifts major economic pressure from Iran.
1: Cleanup is underway in parts of the Midwest following another bout of severe weather and in parts of the Gulf Coast following what's left of Tropical Storm Arthur. ABC meteorologist Leslie Lopez says flash flood emergencies have been popping up from Louisiana to Mississippi.
4: Flooding is going to be the main concern right immediately along the coast, but also now moving inland. Post-tropical storm Arthur is moving out into areas of Mississippi, Alabama, getting into areas of, it looks like, Georgia as well. And with that, it's leaving behind flood watches, also flood emergencies.
1: Luigi Mangione's lawyers told a judge today that he will no longer be asserting a psychiatric defense at a state murder trial in the killing of UnitedHealthcare CEO Brian Thompson, just a day after telling the judge that they would. President Trump today awarded the Medal of Honor to three war veterans, including Major James Capers.
5: Jim, the nation kept you waiting far too long. So I say to you, congratulations. You made it. Thank you.
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7: I'm meteorologist Mace Michaels. Partly cloudy tonight and a low in the mid-40s. For tomorrow, mostly cloudy with showers and a few thunderstorms. Highs in the upper 60s. On Saturday, we'll look for a mostly sunny sky, near 70 degrees. And more sun on Sunday, low 70s. Celebrate Independence Day in Worthington, Minnesota. 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

0: KV 101, continuous country, as we head into the pre-evening. So it'd be pre-evening, officially. I'm Wild Bill, and I hope you guys had a great middle of the week. And as we head toward the weekend here tomorrow, officially Friday, and a little bit here from now, I'm going to be packing up the camper and heading to Woodstock. By tomorrow, we'll be set up in a farm field broadcasting the afternoon show tomorrow. 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
13: Here's your latest forecast from the KB101 Weather Center.
14: I'm meteorologist Mace Michaels. Partly cloudy tonight and a low in the mid-40s. For tomorrow, mostly cloudy with showers and a few thunderstorms. Highs in the upper 60s. On Saturday, we'll look for a mostly sunny sky, near 70 degrees. And more sun on Sunday, low 70s. Celebrate Independence Day in Worthington, Minnesota. Live music, food, fireworks on July 3rd and 4th. Currently at 64 degrees.
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0: Continuous Country, KB101, Ernest and Wood, If I Could, Wild Bill with you. And we can hang out for the evening and enjoy more music and some fun with B-Dub. He's on the way 7 to midnight. He takes care of things, and he's getting ready to hit the road on his big motorcycle run again this year. B-Dub does B-Dub's longest ride for the fine folks at Fisher House. Our closest Fisher House is in the Twin Cities, and it's very useful for families that have veterans going in for VA work, that for medical treatment and whatnot, a place to stay for those veteran families that cost them nothing. It's a wonderful deal, and it's at the VA hospital in Minneapolis. B-Dub's going to be doing a ride to raise money for Fisher House, so that's something to be looking forward to. B-Dub, show up after 7.
1: 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Oh, well, then again, maybe those fish can wait until tomorrow. We'll keep you updated on Mother Nature's opinion of your fishing trip. 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